my voice. About those other Jennies I reckoned with, lost them all like a homework excuse. This time the magic number is two, 'cause it takes two, not three, to seduce. My destiny of love is

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Squeeze your stoop like Betty Boop, then make camel alphabet soup and spell plump ones within. Forward march is the same when transistors go play. Coming to bed is the move. Dolby sound will be thin top crown when I put the needle into your groove.

De La Soul here on your Flavour Mixtape. You're with me, Isaac, covering for the lovely Sarah, who is off enjoying the sun and the sights of Bali. And Peter Volandi's fresh off his, you know, little stir between the Tones and I and the halftime entertainment for the grand final this Sunday. Basically, he told Tones and I, you got to play your famous song, Dance Monkey. Tones and I were like, no, he pulled it. He pulled it. And everybody's been wondering, what sort of entertainment are they going to offer now at halftime? He recently told an interviewer, wait 15 minutes before kickoff. I've got a little bit of a surprise for you. Nobody knows. Nobody knows. And to be honest, I don't even think Peter Volandi knows. I think there is a great chance that we see the Wiggles. And I love the Wiggles as much as the next guy. But there is a good chance we see Captain Feathersword, Dorothy, and the whole crew come out and perform for the NRL Grand Final. And if that happens, we got to boycott Peter Volandi's. We're going to go straight back into the tunes. Here's some Keisha.

0: more than welcome to do so, but make sure you get those in. Like I said, vote to A200, and I'll fire you through that link. 3RW tomorrow, people, all on the way after this short break. Go on, Flavour.
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Jennifer Hudson here on Flavors Old School Hip Hop and R&B, and we are heading into the last week. Well, it is the last week. Voting closes this Friday for the Flavor 500, so if you haven't got your votes in, make sure you do so right now. Text vote to 8200, I'll fire you through a link, and all you got to do is vote for your favorite songs. Break it down, hip-hop, R&B, reggae. If you want to vote for the same song five times, you're

A bit of exhibit here on Flavors Old School Hip Hop and R&B, and Fehi Finiana Nofo has pulled his best Wolf of Wall Street impression. He's not leaving. He is not leaving, well, until the end of the World Cup next year, that is. But he is staying eligible in New Zealand and will be up for selection for the Bledisloe Cup coming up in a couple of weeks' time. It's great news. It is great news. After the season that he's had with the Hurricanes, it was kind of sad to know in the back of your mind that he was leaving to go join the Newcastle Red Bulls. But now he's back and he'll be playing against Australia, hopefully scoring a bunch more tries and eligible for the World Cup selection come next year. Great news for New Zealand rugby. Here's some Naughty by Nature right here on

0: with Kaylee, Azura, and Charlie.
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0: on flavors, old school hip hop and R&B, and apparently Batman 2, the second installment of the Batman franchise, the new one with Robert Pattinson as Batman, has a current runtime of 3.5 hours, 30 minutes more than Avengers Endgame, which was the culmination of, you know, almost 20 years of Marvel movies. These guys have already gone in and one-upped it. And that's my only thing that I fear for this movie. The lack of world-building into this film and to just go all out and have a 3.5 hour film. I don't know. I feel like there's going to be a lot of plot holes. There's going to be a lot of, you know, loose ends that don't get tied up from the first movie in the second one. But hey, I've got a little hack for you. If you know, fellas or ladies, if you know that you're not going to enjoy a movie or you're not too sure, what you do, book a recliner, and the moment that movie starts getting slow, the moment that movie starts getting a bit boring, lean that sucker back and go for a nap. There you go. Problem solved. I got some miracle all on the way after this short break. Go on, Flavor.
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A bit of voice to me and Motown Philly here on Flavors Old School Hip Hop and R&B. You're with me, Isaac, for your Tuesday. I hope your Tuesday is treating you well. And second day of the school holidays for those affected. Me, I took a page out of my uncle and auntie's book when I was a bit younger, and it felt like a bit of a passing of the torch moment. I've got my nieces and nephews staying over at our place at the moment, and yesterday I took them through one of my favorite games of all time that I used to play with my uncles and aunties, and that is see who can clean Uncle Isaac's car the fastest for $10. One on each corner, and man, the amount of work these kids do. I know Gen Z, they cop a lot of stuff, all these youngins coming through, they cop a lot of criticism, but geez, these kids of mine, they're some of the hardest workers I've ever known. We're going to get straight back into the music. Here's some Bruno Mars here on

0: A bit of Bow Wow here on Flavors Old School Hip Hop and R&B, and Australia is officially banning surcharges on card payments from October 1st. So as of this week, Thursday, they'll be banning the surcharge that you get for paying something with your credit card. And people are actually excited about it over the ditch. They're saying, you know, oh, such a lifesaver. When it's really not, these paywave surcharges will go back onto the small businesses. What do you do as a business if you get, you know, another cost? You put your prices up. Essentially, nothing's happening. But hey, it sounds good when you read it and you take it for face value. It does look good, you know, banning these surcharges. But at the end of the day, you're still getting suckered. We got some Mariah Carey, Changi, all up next, right here on Flavor.
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0: epic party. Tikitane joins Auckland Phil for a night of symphonic fusion. Hear hits such as Always On My Mind and Long Time reimagined for live orchestra. 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Tikitane with Auckland Phil, Thursday the 22nd of October at Auckland Town Hall. Book now at aucklandphil.nz.
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1: Kanye West, Jamie Foxx here on Flavors Old School Hip Hop and R&B, and we finally got our first peek at LeBron James and the Philadelphia uniform, and geez, their starting five looks tidy. Tyrese Maxey at the one, VJ Edgecombe, the Generator Kid, Jaylen Brown coming fresh from Celtics, LeBron James, of course, and Joel Embiid holding down that number five spot. And geez, this lineup could be anything. And in the East Conference, they could actually go all the way. I'm liking LeBron's chances at getting another chip with the 76ers team. He did say cheekily, though, in an interview, that he's always had dreams of playing at the Garden, so in New York for the Knicks. But then after he saw Knicks go all the way to the champion, he crossed them off the lips, off the list, and he said, "You know, I can't look like that much of a bandwagon going to the winning team." He couldn't KD it, and hey, you got to respect LeBron for that. Here's some Kiwi music, Lady Six Diamonds here on Flav.

0: Maybe Chance the Rapper here on Flavors Old School Hip Hop and R&B. You're with me, Isaac, and that about wraps up my time here with you today. I hope you have a good rest of your Tuesday and look forward to a hump day tomorrow. I'll be offloading you to my brother Hads right now, who will take you through until 7 o'clock tonight. Enjoy the rest of your day. I'll talk to you tomorrow. Later, bye.
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0: A little bit of JoJo, Leave Get Out here on Fleetwood Drive with Heads. Just to think, she was only 13 years old when she recorded this one. Why is she singing about this stuff at 13 years old, man? When I was 13, all I was focused on was trying to catch the Pokemon.
1: Yeah. Are y'all ready to party?
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0: What's up, what's good? It's Heads and I got you on lock all the way till 7 o'clock tonight. We got a big show lined up for you guys, man, covering all of the latest in the world of hip-hop, R&B, sports, and pop culture, and everything in between, man. Coming up in the mix, we got some Big Mountain, we got some Rihanna in there as well. But right now, let's get things started with this one. It's ASAP. It's Flavor.

0: Big Mountain. Baby, I Love Your Way here on Fleetwood Drive with Heads. Hey, it looks like people are still reeling from a big night last night. The MTV Video Music Awards. The Vodafone Music Awards. Crazy. The MTV Video Music Awards went down last night. It was hosted by the one and only Snoop D-O-double-G.
1: Welcome to the 2026 MTV VMAs, and I'm your host with the most, the D-O-double-G, Big Snoop Dogg.
0: Honestly, I think Snoop hosting the VMAs was the most entertaining part of the night. Well, no, actually, Young Lean premiered Storm 2 at the VMAs, an epic live performance. But yeah, man, for hip-hop and R&B, it was a bit of a quiet night. Yeah, it was a bit of a quiet one. Cardi B was able to pick up the best hip-hop track of the year, and Bruno Mars was able to pick up the best R&B track for I Just Might. But yeah, outside of that, yeah, not too much to ring home about. A little bit sad because the VMAs are definitely one of the award shows that I look forward to every year. Anyways, let's keep the vibes going. It's Rihanna, it's Ponder Replay. It's

0: Replay here on Flavor Drive with Heads. Flavor fam, are you guys fans of the Migos?
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0: Well, if you are, you might be excited to hear that Quavo and Offset have just revealed that they are going to be dropping some new music. They're working on a new album alongside the master Pharrell Williams, but they also dropped a new single that is going to be officially out on all streaming platforms this Friday called Away. Good to hear that Migos energy back, man. But I do have a question. Without Takeoff, is it still the Migos? You know, if it's Quavo Offset without Takeoff, who unfortunately passed away a couple of years back, is it still the Migos that we know and love? Well, I'll be waiting to hear what the official drop sounds like on Friday, and I'll be reporting back here on Flavor Drive. Coming up after the break, we got some D-Child. We got some Through the Hard Way.
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1: 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And for me, Alzheimer's isn't a radio ad. It's a disease my mum is battling. So rather than writing an ad, I thought I'd share a memory. I remember watching sport with my mum. She had her favourite teams, her favourite players, and she'd loudly cheer them on. The other day I put the rugby on. The crowd was loud. The commentators were loud. But my mum? My mum stayed silent. I've never heard silence month.
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Destiny's Child, jumping here on Flavor Drive with Heads. Flavor fam, can I just get something off my chest real quick? Because I'm pretty sure that I'm not the only one who gets frustrated with this. Does anyone else here get annoyed with authenticator apps? Do you know what I'm talking about when I'm saying authenticator apps? Oh my gosh, these things have to be the most annoying invention in technology history. It happens when you go to

work and you want to sign on to your emails, and it asks you to authenticate that it's you using the app on your phone. Oh my gosh, this is so annoying. When we come to the end of our lives, you know, and we look back on the time that we spent here on Earth, I'm going to see hours upon hours upon hours of me fumbling through authenticator apps. I don't know who's out here trying to hack into my annual leave schedule. I get it for your emails, okay? I get it for your emails. But, oh, man, I reckon these authenticator apps are going way too far. You go to log on to anything. Oh, what number appears on the screen? I'm not here to do an IQ test. I want to go and watch some Instagram reels. Thank you. I've just had a day of authenticator problems, and I just needed to release that to the Flavor Finder. If you feel my pain, let me know on the text line 8200. Coming up, we got some Trey Songz, but right now, some Kiwi Flavor. It's Through the Hard Way. It's Flavor Drive.

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little bit of Trey Songz. It's Nah Nah here on Flavor Drive with Heads. Hey, I just saw that Spider-Man Brand New Day is going to be re-released in cinemas. I didn't even know that it was finished in cinemas. For it to be re-released, this could be the first movie that gets re-released while it's still being released. Spider-Man Brand New Day broke all the records, man. It's actually brought in $2.495 billion worldwide. I guess they really want to crack that $3 billion mark. They are teasing that this new Spider-Man re-release is going to be featuring some extra footage, some extra scenes, and some extra goodies as we lead into Avengers Doomsday. You know what sucks? I know I'm going to go and watch it again. I know. That's all they need to tell me. If they tell me that this will give some more clues towards Avengers Doomsday, take my money. Take my money. I will sit through the entire movie just to get like 20 seconds of extra footage for Avengers Doomsday. You already know this, man. I'm a big old nerd when it comes to the MCU. But yeah, are you here for the Spider-Man Brand New Day re-release? Apparently, it's going to be hitting cinemas all over Aotearoa in the next couple of weeks. Coming out, we got some Money Love. But right

Money Love, It's a Shame here on Flavor Drive with Heads. We're just talking about Spider-Man Brand New Day getting a re-release with some extra footage. Someone texted through on 8200 and said, Heads, did you end up catching Avengers Endgame Encore? Yes, yeah, I forgot to say it yesterday. I caught it over the weekend. Oh my gosh, Avengers Endgame is such a good movie, yay. The portal scene in Avengers Endgame has to be the greatest cinematic experience of all time. And you know what? It still hits in 2026. There is some extra footage at the end of the movie, though, that leads directly into Avengers Doomsday. It's all over TikTok, so I'm pretty sure that if you've been on social media, you might have seen it. If you don't want to get spoiled, turn the volume down for 10 seconds in 3, 2, 1. There's an epic scene which goes off the back of Spider-Man Brand New Day, where Dr. Doom captures Bruce Banner, aka the Hulk. You're telling me that the Hulk is going to be in Dr. Doom's army in Avengers Doomsday? That is crazy. The final scenes of Avengers Endgame is extended. If you remember, Captain America goes back in time and he shares one last dance with Peggy. Well, the scene carries on. There's a knock at the door, and when Peggy answers, Loki is standing there. Crazy, man. TVA Loki as well. If you know, you know. And then speaking of the TVA, the last scene is them going into chaos as the worlds from the multiverse start to collide, leading us straight into Avengers Doomsday. Go and see it, man. Go and see it. If you don't want to go to the movies, there are a lot of spoilers up on TikTok right now. You can go and catch the whole thing right there. I'm so excited for Avengers Doomsday. Hey, let's kick back into the action, though. A little bit of Akon. It's No Matter.

0: Econ, don't matter here on Flavor Travis Heads. Hey, your 4 at 4 countdown is up just around the corner. And I saw that today is actually the 50th anniversary of Stevie Wonder's Songs in the Key of Life album, what I consider his greatest album of all time. And it made me think, you know what? We don't give Stevie Wonder enough love here on Flavor. This guy is the absolute GOAT. When you talk about R&B, you ain't got R&B if it isn't for Stevie. So I thought, let's give the brother the 4 at 4 treatment. Let's count down his 4 greatest tracks of all time. Yeah, man, we going old school for today's 4 at 4. If you've got a favorite Stevie Wonder track, let me know on the text line 8200 and we'll get into that countdown after 4 p.m. Coming up after the break, we've got some Bruno. It's Flavor.
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0: Today is the 50th anniversary of Stevie Wonder's Songs in the Key of Life album, one of the greatest R&B albums of all time. So to celebrate the occasion, I thought that we would give Mr. Stevie Wonder the 4 at 4 treatment and count down his four greatest tracks of all time as voted by you. Loving seeing all of the praise come through on 8200 for old Stevie. This guy is one of the GOATs, one of the Mount Rushmore. This guy is an absolute legend. Let's get the countdown started with this one, man. It's a track from the album Songs in the Key of Life. It's Sir Duke. See, number four for today's 4 at 4.

Today we are celebrating the musical genius that is Mr. Stevie Wonder. We're celebrating the 50th anniversary of one of the greatest R&B albums of all time, Songs in the Key of Life, and we're counting down Stevie Wonder's four greatest tracks of all time. Hey, did you know that Stevie Wonder is actually the youngest solo artist to have a number one hit on the charts? Crazy, man. It's crazy. He was only 13 years old when his song Fingertips got to the number one spot in 1963. This guy is an absolute legend, man. Hey, let's carry on the countdown with this one. This is a garage party classic. If it's 3 a.m., the party's still going and there's a guitar nearby, no doubt one of the cuzzies is going to be serenading the audience with this one. It's Stevie Wonder. It's Master Blaster. It's number 3 for today's 4 at 4.

Stevie Wonder, Master Blaster, your number three for today's 4 at 4 as we count down his four greatest tracks of all time, celebrating the 50th anniversary of his album, Songs in the Key of Life. Did you know that Stevie Wonder wasn't born blind? Yeah, I'm looking up some fun facts about Stevie right now. Apparently, he was born 6 weeks premature, and as a result of having too much oxygen pumped into his hospital incubator, he developed blindness in his eyes. Where else would you be blind? this is what I need to do my reading before I turn the mic on. That's what I need to do. Let's carry on with this one. It's your number two. It's For Your Love. It's Flavor Drive.

I reckon this is one of the greatest R&B songs of all time, man. The writing, the melody, it has it all. Stevie Wonder, For Your Love, your number two for today's 4 at 4 as we celebrate the 50th anniversary to his album, Songs in the Key of Life, one of the greatest R&B albums of all time. And the lead single from that album is your number one for today. Ah, such a classic. Isn't She Lovely? It's Flavor Drive.

0: With Isn't She Lovely here on Flavor Drive with Heads. Yeah, man, we are celebrating the 50th anniversary of one of the greatest R&B albums of all time, Songs in the Key of Life. There were so many other recommendations that we could have put into today's top four. Like, I mean, what about this track? This one missed out. I mean, how many times have we jammed this one at karaoke, right? Another hood classic is Superstition. Oh, so good, man. So good. And I mean, who could forget? He's the happy birthday guy. And speaking of happy birthdays, if you've got a birthday shout-out, a workplace shout-out, or you just want to send some love to a special someone, let me know on the text line 8200 and I'll try and get your pānui out ASAP. Coming up after the break, we've got some Usher and A Keys. We've got some MJ. It's Flavor.
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Flavor driveth heads. Hey, a birthday shout out's come through on 8200. Huge happy birthday to Logan Clendon. That is from Iwa and the rest of your whānau. Hopefully you're having a good day out there, Logan. Enjoying some good food, some good banter, and some good laughs. Hey, coming up, we're talking about the R&B tour. Yeah, the Usher and Chris Brown tour that just keeps on getting better. We got some news about it possibly hitting outside of the USA, and it just keeps on adding in all of these special guests. We got to be talking about that and all the best old school hip-hop and R&B you can handle, like this one right here, a little bit of MJ. Let's play that.

It's a Kiwi classic. Fast Crew, I Got here on Flavor Drive with Heads. Hey, the R&B tour just keeps on getting bigger and bigger, right? I'm talking about the Usher and Chris Brown show that is taking over the USA right now. Over the weekend, Kanye West popped up for a couple of jams. Well, not to be outdone, Robin Thicke showed up in last night's show. Good to see him, man. I thought Robin Thicke was cancelled. Well, not only did Robin Thicke show up, Brandy showed up as well. And if those two weren't enough, I don't know how he was able to fit in hosting the MTV Video Music Awards and this, but Uncle Snoop showed up too. This is crazy when you think you're already getting Usher and Chris Brown. Also, you've got Tank, Mario, and Eric Bellinger on the BVs. Like, what an epic show. Well, it was revealed over the weekend. The producer of the tour has said that it's going to be coming to Europe. And I mean, if it's going to Europe, it has to go to Asia. And if it's going to Asia, then it's got to come. Has to come to Australia and New Zealand, right? I got to say, I don't know if we've got a venue big enough to be able to handle the R&B tour. But if it does come down under, I am definitely going to be one of the first ones through the gates. Hey, coming up, we got some D-Child, but right now, it's Outkast. It's Flavor. I used to see.

Destiny's Child, say my name here on Flavor Drive with Heads. Hey, over the next couple of days, I'm going to be judging the HHI National Hip Hop Dance Championships. It's going to be going down at Life Church out in Mount Eden here in Tamaki Makaurau. Thousands of dancers coming from all over Aotearoa to try and win a spot to represent New Zealand at the World Championships over in Phoenix, Arizona next year. It's a bit of a homecoming for me, man. I haven't been involved with this competition for a minute, but it is what started my dance career back in the days. I've danced at HHI. Me and my crew, we were the first team to win New Zealand's first world gold medal over in Las Vegas back in 2008. I've MC'd this competition for years, and now I get to sit at the judges panel. Now, if it's the school holidays and you're looking for something to do, man, bring them down to Life Church and get a ticket for the HHI National Hip Hop Dance Championships. It's going to be an epic couple of days going down with some of the best dancers in Aotearoa. And I had a look at ticket prices, man. Not too bad. Nah, definitely better than sending them to a holiday program. I'll tell you that much. Hey, let's get into it with some Kiwi flavor. It's Aranda. It's Love You Too.

0: It's Aranna. I love you too here on Flavor Drive with Heads. Hey, it's the last week of voting for the Flavor 500. Yeah, man, it all wraps up on Friday afternoon. Have your say. Let your vote be heard. Text the keyword vote to 8200. Let us know your top five picks that you want to see in this year's old school countdown, and you instantly go in the draw to win $500 cold hard cash. It's as easy as that, man. And with Aranna just playing out, you know what? I reckon that for the first time ever, we should have a New Zealand number one. What do you reckon, Flavor Whānau? Let's go and vote for our locals. Let's be vocal. Let's support our local. And let's see if we can get Aranna to the number one spot. Let's see if we can get Scribe to the number one spot. Maybe even a little bit of Savage, Nisha Mystic. Oh my gosh, there's so many to choose from. Shefu definitely deserves the number one spot. Let's do it, man. Text the keyword vote to 8200. Let your vote be heard and go in the draw to win $500 cold hard cash. Coming up after the break, we've got some Terror Squad. It's Flavor.
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Sierra Squad, lean back as we head towards the 5 o'clock hour here on Flavor Drive with Heads. Hey, the music superstar Ray is in the headlines today. She's taken the airwaves by storm, and she has taken the rumor mill by storm as well. A lot of people are saying that her and actor Michael B. Jordan could be dating after they were caught at Six Flags Amusement Park. She has stomped on the rumors, saying, no, we are just good friends who both like roller coasters. And apparently, they're working on a project together. Is that project called a relationship? Nah. you know what? I actually think they suit. Michael B. Jordan and Ray would make a good couple. Hey, let's kick back into it. It's Queen Latifah. It's Weekend Love. It's Flavor.

0: A little bit of Queen Latifah for your Tuesday drive home. That one is hitting us into your Flavor Drive ad-free 80 for a Tuesday. Coming up on your ad-free 80, we've got some Prince in the mix. We've got some Bruno in there as well. A Kiwi R&B classic has made a surprising comeback. And I've got a question that might create the War of the Pacific. All that and all the best old school hip-hop and R&B like this one right here. It's T.I. It's Flavor.
1: Be thankful for the life you got, you know what I'm saying? Stop looking at what you ain't got. Start being thankful for what you do got.

It's Prince When Doves Cry here on Flavor Drive with Heads. Hey, there's a Kiwi classic R&B track that is making a whole lot of noise on social media today. Back in 2006-2007, Whitemu Hohaya released a hood classic called Notice You. Now, bro, this took the world by storm. It was such a good song, man. However, it's taken 20 years before we've gotten an actual live performance of this banger. The track features a singer called Madam Parker. You might know her from the Tuesday Jams out in Morningside, an absolute hood legend. Well, she supplied the female vocals on this track. Because she was signed to a different record label to Whitemu Hohaya, she was never able to be credited. She wasn't able to go onto the music video, and they weren't able to perform this track live. Well, at her 21st birthday, a couple of weeks back, they were in the same room together. They decided to pick up the microphones and give us something we've been waiting 20 years for.

Oh my gosh, this takes me back to the good old days, man. This song was like the summer of 2006, the summer of 2007. It was everything. And for us to have to wait 20 years to be able to see a live version of it, crazy, man. Well, we're not just going to play out that snippet, let's play out the whole song, man. It's Whitamu Hohaya and Madam Parker. It's Notice You. It's Flavor.

Kia ora kitu, kaipoa here on Flavour Drive with Heads. There is a question going around TikTok, going around the socials, that is splitting the Pacific in two. Honestly, man, our islanders are going to war over this question. And so I wanted to bring it to the Flavour Whānau to get your opinion. And it's on food, so I know that you guys have an opinion. yesterday's conversation was crazy on the text line. Okay, here it is. Is it taro or is it cassava? Yeah, it might seem like a simple question, man, but it is splitting the Pacific in two. If you were to choose one, which is the better carb source? Is it cassava or is it taro? I'm firmly team taro. Always have been, always will be. A little bit of fali fukalo. Oh my gosh, come on. Yes, please. But hey, cassava still has its time as well, especially fried cassava. Oh, cassava chips. Oh, see, you know what? I might be getting swayed the other way just by that. Let me know your thoughts on the text line 8200. Is it cassava or is it taro, aka kalo, aka taro? Let me know your thoughts 8200. Coming up, we got the Fugees, but right now, it's candy. It's flavor.

heads. We are asking the hard questions here on Flavor Drive. Is it galo or is it cassava? Is it taro or cassava? The battle of the islands is going down on the text line 8200. Someone texted and said, I know that taro's going to win this one, but on behalf of all the Tongans out there, give cassava a chance. I have heard that Tongan cassava is something special, man. You add that up with some lu'i hosi and you've got a good meal on your hands. Keep texting through. You are right, though. Taro is winning on 8200. If the Tongans can get behind it, though, maybe cassava can pull through with the dub. Let me know your thoughts on the text line 8200. We're putting an end to this after the next couple of songs. Right now, though, it's Fugees. It's Flavour.

Breezy, Usher, it's New Flame here on Flavor Drive with Heads. Hey, we're asking the hard questions here on this show. Is it taro or is it cassava? Which is the better carb source from the Pacific? Well, the verdict is in. The jury has spoken. And the winner is, by a bit of a landslide, Team Taro. Team Taro takes the dub today, man. But hey, man, I've had some good cassava in my life as well. Like I said, cassava chips, come on. Someone texted through on 8200 and said, I've got no skin in the game, but why don't you guys just have potatoes? Where did you guys just have potatoes? If it was that easy, we would have had it, okay? Someone else texts through, and I'm guessing this is one of our Māori brothers, and said, between taro and cassava, kumara wins all day. Yeah, you got lucky with that. You got lucky with that, because I think everyone agrees, kumara's delicious. Hey, coming up, we got some Ciara and JT, but right now, it's Cypress Hill, Flavor.

A little bit of Ciara and Justin Timberlake is Love and Sex and Magic here on Flavor Drive with Heads. I'm so annoyed, so frustrated, and the only person to blame is myself. See, I've been here at the studio for a minute now. I've been hanging out here today, catching up with the Flavor Breakfast team, kind of just getting amongst it in the office and just enjoying the flow of the day. However, I've just realized I forgot to pay for my parking. Yeah, far out, man. And you know, Auckland CBD parking, it ain't cheap. And it's even more expensive when you try and run away from the bill. Oh my gosh, it's gonna be like $180 just to come to work today. This means I'm working for free today. Oh my gosh, don't you just hate that? Don't you just hate that? Why can't we make parking free everywhere? Just make life easier. I mean, the cost of living's already expensive enough. You don't gotta get us for our parking as well. Anyways, let's get back into it. It's my fault. I've only got myself to blame. It's NWA. Whatever.

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1: It's NWA straight out of Compton here on Flavor Drive with Heads. Hey, I just saw this new report for Avengers Doomsday, which is coming to cinemas this December. But it says that there's barely any comedy moments in the movie, and it's got the highest death toll to any MCU movie to date. It is going to be the darkest Marvel movie we have ever gotten. You know what? That just makes me even more excited, man. This movie is going to be peak. There is a MCU project before we get to Avengers Doomsday. Vision Quest is going to be hitting Disney Plus in mid-October. This one's looking good as well, man. I really think that Marvel are back on their stride. Do you think Vision Quest is going to be good? Do you think we're going to get the Scarlet Witch back in the MCU? Oh, I'm so excited. Honestly, the road to Doomsday is going to be epic. Coming out, we got some SWV, but right now, it's Naughty by Nature. It's Flavor.
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This is SWV here on Flavor Drive with Heads. Hey, we're about to head into your 6 o'clock hour. Still to come on the show, I'm going to fill you in on how you could win $500 cold hard cash and the ultimate fan experience for the One New Zealand Warriors. All that and all the best old school hip hop and R&B like this one right here. Bit of Kanye and Jay-Z. It's Flavor.

here on Flavor Drive with Heads. Hey, yeah, honest question. Where do you think the highest Neo track is going to be landing in the Flavor 500? I really want to see Neo in the top 10, man. I really want to see Neo in the top 10. When it comes to like male R&B stars, I actually put Neo above Chris Brown and Usher. Honestly, I know that's going to cop a lot of hate, but bro, his tracks, they're so memorable. They're so iconic. And I just think that he's one of the greatest to ever do it, man. I really want to see him hit the top 10 this year. And I might be putting him in my top five. Well, let us know your top five by texting the keyword vote to 8200. Just by telling us your five top tracks that you want to see in the old school countdown, you go in the draw to win $500 cold hard cash. Like I said, man, text the keyword vote to 8200. Voting closes this Friday. Hey, coming up, we've got some brandy and Monica, but right now, it's the game and footy. It's Flavor.

Brandy and Monica, the boy is mine, here on Fleva Drive with Heads. It's a Tuesday, and normally this time of the week, we are breaking down the team list for the One New Zealand Warriors. Unfortunately, the season came to an end a couple of weeks back. However, you can still win the One New Zealand Warriors Ultimate Fan Experience. That's right, man. It's a once-in-a-lifetime experience that you get to create. Yeah, if you can dream it, you can win it. And some of the ideas that have come through on 8200 have been completely out the gate. A lot of drinking. A lot of you guys want to have beers with the Warriors, and I don't blame you, man. That would be an ultimate fan experience. Well, if you want to go in to win this one, all you need to do is text the keyword WAS and your ultimate fan experience idea to 8200, and you go in the draw. Hey, let's get back into it with this one. A little bit of Jason Derulo. Oh, bro, he carved up at Spark Arena. Let's leave a drive.

Jason Derulo, Talk Dirty here on Fleabag Drive with Heads. There's a clip that has been going viral over the last couple of days since the Jason Derulo concert at Spark Arena. Mele from Manurewa got up on stage and absolutely killed it with a little bit of a dance break. She's gone totally viral. Well, I was catching up with Mele today. Me and her both crossed paths in the dance industry here in New Zealand. Bro, she got 8,000 followers in the last 24 hours. That is crazy, man. That is wild. And honestly, Mele is the real deal. She's about the community and she knows how to get down. Massive shout out to Mele, aka Marsh Mele. You guys might only just be finding out about her, but she is an absolute legend who's been holding it down for our community for a minute. Coming up after the break, we've got some music, Soulchild. We've got some J-Lo. It's Fleabag.

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Hey, I'm excited to tune into the Flavor Breakfast Show tomorrow. Today, Kaylee, Azura, and Charlie, they actually went to a Met Service, what would you call it, news station, to do the weather. I don't know if you guys have heard this, but every morning, Charlie brings the weather report. Now, he doesn't read anything. He just looks outside the window and predicts what we're going to be getting. Well, they gave him the real weatherman treatment today, and they went down to the Met Service. And I can't wait to hear all of the stories that come from that one. Remember, the Flavor Breakfast team are back in action tomorrow morning from 6 a.m. Not only with the stories, but with a whole lot of prizes to win as well. Coming out, we got some Decepticons, but right now...

Bringing that 274 energy is the Decepticons with Fallen Angels here on Flavor Drive with Heads. Hey, the Breakers are back in action at Spark Arena tomorrow, man. I am excited. I know that the boys are going to bring the heat because it is the first Ignite Cup game of the season. Now, we are the inaugural Ignite Cup champions. Like, we've got a throne to defend with this one, man. So we are going to be bringing the fire to Spark Arena. Now, producer Blake has actually told me that we've got a whole lot of tickets to give away. So if you want something special to do for the holidays, you want to take the kids down to Spark Arena to go and catch a BNZ Breakers game, all you need to do is text the keyword Breakers to 8200, and producer Blake might be giving you a call back tomorrow morning. But yeah, man, text the keyword Breakers to 8200 and you could be winning big. The BNZ Breakers taking over the Ignite Cup tomorrow at Spark Arena. I'm going to be emceeing the whole thing. I can guarantee that the party is going to be live. Coming up, we've got your heads hit for a Tuesday, but right now, it's Mariah and Boyz II Men. It's Flavor.

Ella May, it's Don't Waste My Time here on Flavor Drive with Heads. Hey, it's time for a Heads Hit, one track chosen by me to set the mood for your evening. And with the race to the Flavor 500 wrapping up on Friday, I'm on a mission, man. I want to get a New Zealand track in the number one spot. A New Zealand track has never taken out the Flavor 500. So for your Heads Hits over the next couple of days, I'm going to give you guys a couple of options, you know, options that I think are worthy of the crown when it comes to the Flavor 500. And we kickstarted with this one, Neisha Mystic, It's On. Do you remember back in the early thousands when this one debuted? Far out. It took over the airwaves, and I think it could take over the Flavor 500. It's your Heads Hit for a Tuesday. It's Flavor Drive.

0: 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Remember, text the keyword vote to 8200. 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More with the GWM range, featuring High 4T hybrid intelligent four-wheel drive technology to match everything life throws your way. Shout out to GWM. Hey, that is my time done and dusted. Thanks for kicking it with me today, man. I am heading over to Life Church in Mount Eden to go and judge the hip-hop national championships. It's going to be awesome, man. Over the next couple of days, thousands of dancers are going to be taking the stage. If you're looking for something to do over the school holidays, why not go grab a ticket and see some of the best dance action that you could see anywhere in Aotearoa. The Flavor Breakfast team will be with you tomorrow morning from 6. Isaac's got you sorted for your days from 10, and then I'll be bringing the vibes for your drive home from 3. Till then, stay safe, stay blessed, stay locked into the best. It's Flavor.
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0: Yeah. Flavor. We're back to the very best old school hip hop and R&B in just a moment.
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1: When beer pong was considered irresponsible by those who wear pyjamas to bed, the Alternative Commentary Collective teamed up and rebranded it Kiwi Pong. The 2026 edition of the Kiwi Pong World Series in association with So Beer is headed to Go Media Stadium with not only a record amount of teams, but the biggest prize pool ever offered. Text Pong to 3236 to get the details. 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

by Betty Boop, then make camel alphabet soup and spell plump ones within. Forward marching to say when transistors will play, come into bed is the move. 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
1: This is Flavour Breakfast News.
2: In this update, New Zealand could be left short on diesel with calls to double our fuel reserves to 60 days. Mark Stockdale from Transporting NZ says it would be funded by a 1 cent a litre levy on fuels.
3: 93% of all freight in New Zealand is transported by road. So diesel is the fuel of the economy. We are dependent on it.
2: Education Minister Erica Stanford got a frosty reception from Christchurch secondary teachers while defending her education reforms at the PPTA conference. Her comments on Māori involvement in the curriculum were met with boos. Free bowel screening is now available from age 56, opening the program to thousands more Kiwis. The government is putting $45.6 million into extra screening kits.
4: It takes effect in Auckland, Waikato, Gisborne, Wairarapa, the West Coast and South Canterbury, with the rest of the country to follow in April next year. Health Minister Simeon Brown says it means more than 200,000 additional New Zealanders will have access to testing over the next 3 years.
2: And RNZ has tapped former News Talk ZB boss Jason Winstanley as its new chief executive. A long-time radio man, Staino, has been NZME's chief audio officer since 2021.
5: Whoa! 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
2: Morning.
3: Good morning and loud greetings to the world, baby.
2: Asa marie te whanau. Happy hump day. It's the 30th of September.
3: Walses.
2: Oh my gosh, 87 days until Christmas.
3: This is crazy. I mean, September, it just felt like September was yesterday.
2: I think I blinked and missed the whole month. 12 weeks until Christmas, guys.
3: Oh, that's crazy.
2: 12 weeks to shred for summer.
3: Oh, that guy looks orange on TV.
4: Sorry, this is how we are, whanau, is there's a TV on behind us, and there's a guy on the news, and he is orange. And no, we're not talking
3: about
4: Trump. It's politics talk everywhere, isn't it?
2: Yeah.
4: I feel like everywhere I turn, everywhere I look. You know, I will say it's quite sad, though, on the roundabout near my whare, people are doing that. And I'm like, am I a child? Because whenever I see people drawing moustaches and like colouring out teeth, I'm like, that is vandalism.
3: Bro, it's
4: like,
3: a bit worse out of money, do
2: I? Yeah, I was going to say, that's
4: really?
2: Nothing.
3: Bro.
2: Like, have you seen Tamitha Paul? She's been posting up stories and she's like, yeah, people have just been defacing my billboards that cost her. She has to pay for it herself. And like, I think it costs quite a bit of money to get a billboard done and stuff. It's not just cheap. And then, like, they've been cutting out her face and she's been finding her face, like, randomly put places.
4: What?
2: And, like, yeah, they've been doing, like, real odd things to the billboards.
3: My auntie, she's with Labour MP, and she posted up on, one of our family chats. She was saying, bro, this costs a lot of money.
2: Yeah.
3: To, you know, get all these billboards out and even paying people to go and put them up.
2: Yeah, because you've got
3: to be kicked down.
2: All the special, like, wood and everything, it's all good. And you've got to get permission. You can't just put them up anywhere.
3: Exactly.
2: Lots of phalluses.
3: Pay for the
2: everywhere.
3: Spaces too, man.
2: Lots of lalals.
4: Guys, how about you just enroll to vote and have it out with the voting? How about that?
2: 25th of October.
4: Hey, look, we always started off with something that'll wake up your brains. Morning Thinky is next, and I have got you. Oh, yeah, and it's Charlie's burning question today. We can't forget it.
3: Oh, it's all on, man. It's a Wednesday.
2: Wake up.

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1: Time to wake up fun, no?
2: Okay. I've got you this morning. This will get your brainwaves firing. It could be a tongue twister, a riddle. It doesn't matter as long as you're waking up.
1: All right, hit us.
2: So today's one is a what am I? Play along 8200.
3: Okay, I'm locking in.
1: Charlie's laughing because we're terrible at this.
3: Well, we are so terrible. And we've done a what am I from Monday, Tuesday.
2: And now it's my turn,
3: we're running
2: baby.
3: It back, man. Hey, if it's nice, you've got to run it back.
1: If the kids are off school holidays, then we're going back to school.
3: Let's do it.
2: I have square poo.
3: Square
1: what?
3: Poo.
1: What?
2: I can run up to 40 kilometers per hour.
3: It's an animal. What's this animal called?
2: My primary defense.
3: Oh my gosh.
2: Is my backside. My rump is reinforced with extra cartilage and tough skin. And my front teeth never stop growing.
1: Am I a skunk?
2: No.
3: I know what this animal
2: am.
3: It's not a beaver.
2: I, no.
3: But it's in that family.
1: It's in that family?
2: 8200, what am I? This is your morning thinky. Square poo. Run 40 kilometers when I need to. My primary defense is my backside. My rump is actually reinforced with cartilage and tusks.
1: Dung beetle.
2: No.
3: I forgot what this animal is, man.
1: Stink bug.
2: Growing.
1: Is it a stink bug?
2: No.
1: Oh, is it the honey badger?
3: No, honey badger.
1: Oh, he's going to try and think of one of the
3: what
1: ones.
3: What is this? It's doing my head in now. Because I know what it is.
2: Charlie is ridiculously close. And I know that you know what. I know that you can see the animal in your head. You just don't know the name.
3: I don't know exactly.
1: See, Charlie loves animals and watches animal IG reels all the time.
3: As soon as you say square poo.
1: Ashley said on 8200. Is it a wombat?
3: No, it's not a wombat. Is it?
2: It's a wombat!
3: Oh, it's a wombat! Oh, my goodness.
2: And well done, Michael, and to everyone else. They got that on 8200 before my mates here. Yeah, buzzy, eh? So that's why I had to look into the wombat even more, because I just said, can you tell me some fun facts about animals? And it says, wombats are the only known animals that produce cube-shaped poo. So this unique shape stops the droppings from rolling away, which lets them stack the cubes to mark their territory.
3: Oh,
1: are they going to stack their
3: bricks? Stacking bricks, baby.
1: Hey, when you go running off to the toilet in between a song, hey, bro, I'm just going to go stack some bricks.
3: But the funny part to that, what am I, is that it could run up to 40 what?
2: Kilometers per hour.
3: If it wants to.
2: Yeah.
3: In other words, it's lazy.
2: From predators, it can go pretty fast.
1: I thought that wombats were lazy.
3: Wait, don't wombats have like webbed toes as well?
2: I don't know.
3: That's a platypus, little, eh?
2: Yeah, that's platypus.
1: Okay, Dr. Doolittle over here.
2: Hard out. But that is your morning thinking. I hope they got your brain waves firing.
1: Oh, look, we've got to talk about, and I know you don't want to bring her up again, but I absolutely love her. It is the Australian ambassador, Reagan.
2: Oh my gosh, from wombats to Reagan, here we go, Flavor.

0: flavor breakfast. I reckon we need to see Sons of Zion and top 50 in the flavor 500.
1: Come Absolutely. On,
0: go on. Vote, text vote to 8200 right now. You've only got three days left.
1: Yo, yes. Flavor Whānau, Zoo, Charlie. I know you don't like me talking about her. She's got the Netflix program out at the moment, but we've got to talk about Reagan.
2: Oh.
1: She's out there. She's done it again.
2: By golly Moses.
1: You don't remember who she is. She's the Australian former academic who gained global viral recognition with her famous breakdancing routine at the 2024 Paris Olympics. You may have also seen our boy Hads doing her famous kangaroo dance on our IG. She's done it again. She's put Aussie on the map. But I don't know if it's for the right reasons. And Aussie is up in arms at the moment because they're like, please stop sending her out to represent Australia.
2: What does she do this time?
1: Well, she went on the Jimmy Fallon late night show. Jimmy Fallon is a TV presenter. He interviews lots of celebrity guests. I don't actually know why she was there, but she ended up sharing with him apparently a tradition or something that Australians do quite a lot. And we here in New Zealand know that we don't do this.
2: What is it? Chuck another shrimp on the barbie?
0: Did she fight a kangaroo?
1: No. None of that, which I would have been really impressed if it was. But she took a teaspoon and took a jar of Vegemite and ate teaspoon after teaspoon.
2: Out of the jar?
1: Of plain Vegemite.
2: Oh, no.
3: So, a straight up spoon?
4: Yeah.
3: You can do this. Only you, Reagan, can make me even try.
4: I'm on my second.
1: She like just fully went for it.
0: I feel like Australians put it on toast and we put Marmite on toast. I mean, every now and again you'll get someone that might eat it off the teaspoon, but like you said, she's out there representing the whole country going, this is what we do. Australia's probably just face palming right now.
2: Bro, that emoji, eh? That, you know, the face palm emoji, that's Australia right now.
1: Well, Marmite.
2: You know, what are you up to?
1: Marmite came first, if you were ever wondering. It actually did come first. It was invented in England. Of course, we have it here in Aotearoa, and we kind of claim it as our own. Mm. And that came in 1902. Vegemite came after in 1923 and was created in Australia. So Vegemite is an Aussie thing, Marmite, Kiwi thing. There's not much difference in it apart from the texture. But I always put it in soups and stuff.
2: True.
1: Like, I mean, yeah, I'll do, like, Marmite and cheese toasties.
2: You mean Vegemite in soup or Marmite in soup?
0: Either.
1: You use it as a stock. I was always taught to use it as a stock.
2: I feel that Vegemite is a lot more potent, bro. Like, I love having my Marmite with bogle bread and heaps of butter.
0: But people say that about Marmite. Do you know what I mean? So it's just such a debate.
1: They're both yeast extracts, so it's just like stock. You put it in there. But I would never get teaspoons and just eat it out of the jar like that.
2: Yeah, no, that's crazy work.
0: It's
1: peanut butter, yes, all day.
2: But honestly, it must be an Australian thing because I have a story, you know, in regards to Vegemite. And I just happened to experience this in Australia, in the outback.
1: Really?
2: Honestly, that's... Remember that movie Crocodile Dundee when he gets stuck up with the whole knife?
1: Charlie
2: that's
1: Dundee.
2: Not a knife. This is a knife. I'll give you a Vegemite story, mate. That's coming up next.
0: Yes, 660. Don't give it up. Actually, give it up, Reagan.
1: Yeah, give it up.
0: It's flavor. I'm telling you.

0: 660 Roco of Flavoured Breakfast, you with Kaylee Azura and Charlie.
1: So we were just talking about Australian Ambassador Reagan eating Vegemite, telling the whole world, especially America, that this is how Aussies run, that they eat Vegemite. They're hard, they're tough. Mm. They eat it by the teaspoons, raw.
2: So, a straight up spoon?
3: Yeah.
2: You can do this. Only you, Reagan, can make me even try it.
4: Yeah, girl. I'm on my second.
0: I'd say stick to breakdancing, but then I'd be lying.
4: Yeah, man. Honestly, Australians, they love their Vegemite. I remember going out to Australia. There's a town, Mildura. That's where my dad's little brother stays, right? And you got to remember, my dad's got... I have cousins that are half Aboriginal. And I remember...
1: Man, you're a fruit salad.
4: Yeah, because my uncle's got like a, you know... His kids are Aboriginal.

0: the skin and all the stuff, and you're left with bone and meat. So when you marinate the tail, you marinate it with Vegemite.
1: Mm.
0: Bro, I'm like, oh, bro, this is going to be yuck.
2: Wow.
0: Yeah, you obviously put it in the umu style. You put it with
1: very
0: other foods.
1: Very similar to lamb's tails.
0: Exactly.
1: Yeah.
0: But then when you get it out, it is, the meat is falling off the bone. And let me tell you, when the Vegemite is cooked and marinated with the kangaroo tail, it actually goes pretty handies, man. It goes hard.
2: Did you eat it?
0: I mean, I wanted to experience it. And the meat, like, it's falling off the bone, so like you have a little bit. But when you have that little bit of meat from the kangaroo tail, it's yum, bro.
1: How much meat is on a kangaroo's tail? Because I thought it was more like
2: muscle,
1: cartilage and muscle.
0: There's quite a bit of meat. There's quite a bit of meat.
1: That surprises me. But it's like what Kaylee was saying. You would use Marmite and Vegemite as a stock. It's kind of like Worcestershire sauce.
0: Huh?
1: You know, like it's a
0: What are you talking about?
2: It's a condiment. It's not a condiment. It's just something you cook with. Yeah, like if you were to put sweet
0: like
2: chili
0: beef
2: sauce.
0: Stock.
2: Yeah, like but if you were to marinate chicken with sweet chili sauce.
0: Right.
2: You know, that's what we would
1: do. It's a deep,
2: that's
1: meaty,
2: what I was always taught.
1: Yeah, sort of flavor that brings it out. Blake, how much meat is in a kangaroo tail?
3: So it reckons that usually a kangaroo tail is between 900 grams and 1.6 kilograms.
2: Wow.
3: And out of that, the amount of meat you get is anywhere from 400 grams to 800 grams.
0: That's a lot.
3: So it's quite a bit.
0: Yeah, that's a lot.
2: Wow.
0: And you got to think about that when it's in that umu, right? And the meat is just so tender that it just falls off the bone. And the way they were eating it, bro, they pick up the tail and it's like...
2: Oh, no, stop. Is there anything you haven't eaten? Like, I mean, you've tried so many different things.
0: Nah.
1: Seafood, yeah.
0: That's...
2: What kind of islander are you, man?
0: I know, bro. People say that all the time. If I was ever stuck out on the water or in the ocean with you, bro...
2: But
0: you're
2: you'll
0: dying
2: happily
0: first.
2: Miss your child's birth to go fishing.
1: Yeah. Doesn't eat seafood, but
0: caught
1: a king of the day Noah was born.
0: Yeah. But hey, I gotta, you know, catch fish and share it with the community. I'm there. What's that saying?
2: What is that saying, Charlie?
0: You buy a man a fish and...
2: No, you teach the man to
0: fish.
2: That
0: word. That's exactly. Yeah.
1: Neither of you.
0: Anyway, Ray Gunn and the Vegemite, man. Far out.
1: It's too early for this.
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6: Morena, yeah, what he said. Lock in, okay? This is Flavour Breakfast. We've got Charlie's Burning Question at 8:45.
7: Yeah, baby.
8: We've got to also share with you something we got up to after the show. It's pretty exciting. And yeah, oh, Charlie.
7: Nah, you know what? This is the first time for everything, man. You know?
6: And a last. Flavour, this is crazy. But there is a place here in Aotearoa that has hit $5 a litre for petrol, for gas. I want you to take a guess where it is. We need to talk about this next because I think the world's just gone mad.
8: 8200 whānau, if you think you know where it is in Aotearoa.
6: Turn this one up. It's Jamelia, superstar, right here in Flavour Old School, come up in R&B.

0: has gone mad. Well, particularly one place here in Aotearoa, New Zealand, where gas has reached $5 a litre. Actually, we need crazy music. Because this is mental. No one got it right
1: it's
0: on
1: madness.
0: 8200.
2: No, someone asked, is it in Te Awamutuzu?
0: No.
2: Okay. Someone said, is it in Takanini?
0: No.
1: Someone said, is it in Kerikeri?
0: No, it is not. Oh. It is officially at $5.11 per litre, Great Barrier Island.
1: Great Barrier Island?
2: That's insane.
1: Why that place though? Wait, like, because
0: I guess it's offshore. But then so is Waiheke Island, which is still really high, $4.04 per litre on Waiheke Island. And the Auckland average is $3.37 if you were to, you know, average out all of Auckland.
1: Jeez.
2: So the cheapest you can find in Tāmaki Makaurau in itself is $2.74.
1: Is that Waitomo?
2: Oh, well, no, apparently it's out in Puke.
1: Oh.
2: Puke and Ōtara MPD are probably the cheapest places to go in.
1: Even when you think about it too, like it's cheap to go out there and get gas, but even the distance to travel there, you know, you've got to take that into account as well.
2: I want to say, is that $5 for 91?
0: It just says $5 for
2: gas. It must
0: gas.
2: Be, because that's like the go-to gas for most cars, unless you go for diesel. But that's like, if I'm looking at, have you guys
0: 91.
2: Downloaded that app, Gaspy?
0: No.
1: So nah, apparently, but you're telling us about it.
2: Yeah, yeah. I've just downloaded and updated mine. So you can go and you can go on this fuel map or, you know, find your fuel station that has the cheapest gas in the area. So you just go to location, chuck in where you are. So if we say, Auckland CBD? Type it in and it will come up with Franchel Street. Just around the
1: cheapest
2: corner.
1: Cheapest gas.
2: Yeah.
1: Oh, that's pretty, that's handy. Eh? But this is why, bro, a lot of the electric cars now, the sales of electric cars have gone through the roof because of this very reason. But when you look back at gas prices back in the days, it was already expensive, you know. A couple of years ago, I thought, I mean, when was the last time we've seen $2? Like $2 something?
2: Oh, I don't know. At least
1: a few years
2: like
1: ago,
2: 10
1: right?
2: years ago. No.
1: 10 years ago.
2: Well, I mean,
0: yeah, probably. She's probably right.
1: Bro. And even that, at that time, this is what I'm saying. At that time, 10 years ago, we thought that was expensive. $5?
2: Times are tough right now.
1: Get
2: it's
1: off
2: school
1: the
2: holiday,
1: grass,
2: so I
1: man.
2: Can't imagine
1: shut the front gate.
2: A lot of parents and families being able to get away during the school holidays. Like, that's part of the reason why me and my family don't go away. It's because the cost of gas to just get us away alone is hundreds of dollars.
0: When was the last time gas was under $2, Producer Blake? Because I need to know this.
3: 90s. Apparently, fuel in New Zealand last dropped below $2 a litre during a brief period in late 2018, but it hasn't been common since 2016.
1: Wow.
0: Yeah, so 10 years since it was
1: that
0: common.
1: That is crazy, man.
2: That's crazy.
0: $5 a litre, though, guys. Come on, let's go back to Great Barrier Island. Are you guys okay over there? I'll tell you what, if I lived there, I would be fit. As anything.
2: I was going to say, how big is Great Barrier Island? Because you could probably just run everywhere.
0: I'd be walking, I'd be biking, I wouldn't be driving.
1: Man.
2: No, you wouldn't want to.
1: Anyone over in Great Barrier Island, man, blink twice. Let us know if you need help.
0: Send us a smoke signal.
1: Yeah, exactly.
0: Otherwise, carrier pigeon.
2: Whānau, go and download the Gaspy app if you want to go and check where there's some cheap gas, especially during the school holidays. You want to get your kids out and about. Mm. Otherwise, Why, you know, express. Catch those legs, buses, trains.
1: Hey, summer's around the corner.

0: Wilson, Kanye West, Neo. Actually, I need to put that in for the Flavor 500. That's my karaoke song. The Kanye part.
1: Oh, yeah. We did that.
0: Timmy Knuckle, you make a pass, your Caspers. Sorry, guys. Sorry, Kanye.
1: Vote for Zoo, guys. Vote for Zoo.
2: The Kanye West part. Well, like, look, we are closing in on the Flavor 500, and we need you guys to start voting. Voting closes this Friday.
1: Yeah, vote Kaylee, Broken Wings, or Can You Feel Me?
2: Exactly.
1: You know, 5 votes, $500.
2: That's it, man.
1: You know, wink, wink, I can, you know, swing some things.
2: Look, I mean,
0: no, you can't.
2: Babe,
0: no, you can't.
2: Politicians are out here, you know, advocating for themselves. So I think it's only right as artists here. We need to advocate for our music. This is why I need you guys to start voting for Three Houses Down. When you think about reggae music, it minimizes violence in the streets.
0: Oh my gosh.
1: Hey, vote for Kaylee, you know, Broken Wings, you know, what, 6 kids, I need those extra 30 cents, you know. You know, so a vote for me is a vote for my kids.
0: You
1: and their bread
0: two
1: and milk.
0: And your shameless campaigning for your own music for our Flavor 500. I don't know whether to respect it or turn your mics off.
2: Oh, did
0: really?
2: I mention also free lunches for kids?
0: Oh, that's it. Both of your mics have gone off. Flavor 500, text vote to 8200 coming up at 10 past 7. We're actually going to give these two the time and the space to talk about their own music. So save it,
1: can
0: the both
1: you
0: of you.
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15: Atamaria, good morning in this update. Tauranga City Council Chief Executive Marty Grenfell has resigned after a damning review into the deadly Mount Maunganui landslide. Grenfell says the review by Paul Davison KC found council failures dating back to 1999.
16: Davison made it very clear that no one individual, no single person is accountable or responsible for this.
15: An 18-year-old Army intelligence officer has been fined $1,500 after failing to pay a $20 taxi fare in Queenstown, then knocking the driver unconscious in a brutal assault. Arthur Finnegan was discharged without conviction. A rare wash-up of toxic sea slugs on Auckland's Kohimarama Beach has dog owners being warned to keep pets away from the shore. The slugs carry a potent poison also found in pufferfish. And Newcastle hooker Phoenix Crossland has been handed a four-match ban by the judiciary for the hip-drop tackle that broke Penrith halfback Nathan Cleary's left leg during their preliminary final. That's your newsfeed. I'm Bryn Rudkin.
17: More than a flavour whānau.
18: It's Flavour Breakfast with Kaylee, Azura and Charlie.
0: Yes, morena, morena, 1 minute past seven.
1: Oh, did you hear that? Four-match ban for Phoenix after the hip-drop on Cleary.
0: I know.
1: He's put the picture out and he said, you know, he's gone through the operation. But they were saying that, you know, he called Nathan. Phoenix called Nathan and apologised profusely. Nathan was like, bro, stop saying you're sorry. It was an accident.
2: Mm. These things happen, man. Yeah.
1: And
2: that's
1: then he
2: league.
1: Called Dad, old Ivan Cleary, straight away after that. And he said both of them were just, he was just like really sorry that it ruined the Panthers' opportunity, that you know, Nathan can't represent for his country at the Rugby League World Cup.
2: It must be hard as, you know, as a coach and also a father to see, you know, that type of injury. But, hey, it's Rugby League and, bro, four matches, bro. That's
1: harsh.
2: That's harsh.
0: Yes, ma'am and sir. the reason I'm speaking to you so officially is because I will finally give you the floor next to campaign for your own music.
2: Oh.
0: To be in this damn Flavour 500 countdown, voting closes this Friday. Everyone else, you can text vote to 8200 and get your vote on. Put yourself in the draw for $500. But next, prepare yourselves, because if there's one thing these two can do, it's talk.
2: We're campaigning Breezy. Next. hear ye, hear ye.
0: Stop it. Excuse me, miss. Morena.

0: They're both artists, and as you know, the Flavor 500 countdown kicks off on Monday. Voting closes for this old school countdown this Friday. You can text vote to 8200. I'm sick and tired of hearing the two of them do shameless plugs for their own music every single time that we talk about it. So for once, I'm letting them take the floor and campaign for themselves. Let's not forget that, you know, it is election year. Elections are coming up next month. So we
1: and
0: are.
1: And I think our Prime Minister's in the building too.
2: Yes. Just bring the spotlight. Let's go.
0: Yeah. So you guys are now MPs.
1: Right.
0: And campaigning.
1: Right.
0: But for your songs. Charlie Pomi'i, you are up first.
1: Kia ora. Kia ora, New Zealand. 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
0: Oh my gosh. 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
1: Oh.
0: Because politicians definitely don't do that. All right, Kaylee.
2: All right.
0: The floor is yours.
2: Kia ora I te whanau, I'm Kaylee here. 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
1: Kia ora.
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0: While blasting
2: Can You Feel Me with Brother D's rap in there is guaranteed to clear your skin and fix your attitude. 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You are performing community services. Yeah, a vote for Kaylee is directly funding her kids' future, her sports fees, and ensures bread and milk is on the table.
1: Kapai.
2: Because we know times are tough, and those extra 30 cents goes a long way for each play.
1: See, bro, like
2: $500 could be yours, Flavor Whanau. 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
1: Bro, that was amazing. See, and this is the kōrō at the back of the marae. I vote Kaylee.
2: Kia ora.
1: Oh, kia ora.
2: Kia ora moko.
1: Man, that was, hey, you know, we talk about our own music, bro, but surely in some of our songs, bro, there's some cringe moments.
2: Ooh.
1: Let's be honest now. Let's break that down.
2: Have you got some?
1: I got heaps. I have heaps, whanau. Don't you go nowhere.
0: So it goes from campaigning, impressively, to there's actually some parts of my songs that suck.
1: Surprise, surprise!
0: We really have it all right here on Flavor Breakfast. Here's Jade.

0: 7, and you just heard my two mates, my musician, my artist friends, campaigning for their own music to be selected in our Flavor 500 countdown. I was well impressed with the both of you. You could be politicians during this election year.
1: Oh, I can't be a politician. I'd feel too bad. I can't lie. I've got the worst poker face.
0: Well, you know what? The way that you sold your music, I beg to differ.
2: Hey, but like, you know, we're talking about our own songs. And, you know, our songs is, that's our hard work, right? Mm. But like our two albums, Dreadtown and Breakout for Three Houses Down, right? We recorded those two albums at York Street in Parnell. This is back in the days, and that was a massive studio.
0: How long ago?
2: 2007 and 2009. So a very long time ago.
1: Wow, 18 years ago.
2: Yeah. And, you know, to give you guys context in terms of how big the studio is, right, the whole band, we're a 10-piece band. Live horns, bass, and keyboards, all of that whole just could fit into one big studio. So, you know, when we recorded the songs, we did it live. So there were no takes, individual takes. You know, the band played like it was like an actual gig. So there was a lot of rehearsal prior to us going into the studio. So there are some parts in some of the songs that we recorded I wish we could just take out. Like, it's still cringy. And this
1: Why
2: came off the
1: cringy?
2: Back. I don't know. I didn't like it, eh? This came off the back when we were traveling down to Rotorua for my son Pili's rugby league tournament. And my son was playing a lot of the old Three Houses Down tracks. And yesterday, once again, I was reminded when we played Kanika Pila. There's a particular part in Kanika Pila that I wish, every time I hear it, it just makes me go, yuck. And it's this part right here.

0: part.
1: What?
2: It's the ad lib part.
0: It's the ad lib part because I'm trying to falsetto. Yeah. Like,
1: Oh, I didn't even hear that, bro.
2: How old were you when you did that?
0: Ah, I think I was 22.
2: You weren't wearing the tight undies, eh?
0: No.
1: See, it goes to show that I don't even hear the way you hear it.
2: I can hear it.
0: Why am I even doing that?
1: Are you talking about the is that the part you're talking about?
0: Yeah, I don't like that. But like, you know, the guy that's behind the, you know, the pushing the buttons and producing, he's just like waving his finger around like, come on, I need more, I need more. So I'm looking at him like, bro, what more do you want? So then I'm like, okay, let me give him this. Play it one more time.
1: You're doing it nicely now, but the way you do it in the song, you're going,
0: exactly. Bro, hanging on to dear life. But then there's another part, right?
1: Right there.
2: I've heard you do it live, though, and I have heard you do it much better.
0: Oh, way better than that. But see, not just that song, but then I have another song called Ghetto World. Once again, played live, ladies and gentlemen. And there's the ending of the song. I'm like, oh, bro, why did they keep that on? Listen to this.

0: Did you hear my little voice break?
1: No.
2: A very tired voice right there.
0: Listen to it one more time. It breaks. It, like, you know,
1: what,
0: that little.
1: What part?
0: Like
1: okay,
0: that.
1: At
0: listen,
1: the end.
0: Listen.
1: Okay.

0: I had to close my eyes and lock in. Because
1: you have to clear out all the other sounds that are happening around it.
2: Yeah, exactly. And I'm like, I did say to the producer, like, can we redo that? He goes, nah, bro, we're keeping that. I'm like, oh, why?
1: It just sounds really raw, emotional, but it is. That's the nature of actually recording live music.
2: Everything live. And I was like, oh, who cares? But then you hear it today, you're like,
0: bro, if you didn't point that out, the untrained ear, aka people like me, normal people who can't sing and don't have music, they don't hear that sort of thing.
2: Mm.
1: There's a part in 1+1, though, for me, that I cringe every time I hear it. And it's because I had to record just that one little bit like 20 times because I was so sick when we were recording it. I look back and I just think, oh gosh, why did I say it like that? Why am I singing it like that? Why did I even say that? These ain't my pennies and that
0: ain't my kinky bra. What are you saying?
2: What are you saying? Panties and kinky bra.
0: That ain't my panties.
1: And that ain't my skanky bra.
2: Oh, skanky bra.
1: You know what? I've learned my lesson in the game of love.
0: And now you've got 6 kids and you're like, oh, hell, my kids have to listen to that.
1: Well, that too. But the fact that I was so sick. But you can hear that I don't actually say skanky bra if you listen again. These ain't my panties.
0: You're like, kinky bra.
2: Kinky bra. That's what I was saying. Did you say kinky or kinky?
0: Wait, one more time. These ain't my panties and that ain't my kinky bra. And it sounds like kinky or yankee.
2: Yeah.
1: It's supposed to be that. Those aren't my panties and that ain't my skanky bra for 1+1. It ain't 2. Yeah. True story, though.
0: That ain't my
2: So if they're not your panties, who are they?
0: Her ex was cheating on her.
1: Yeah.
0: That's what the song's about.
1: It was some girl up north.
2: Whoa.
0: Oh, better not be from my iwi.
1: Found them in his closet.
2: Naughty north.
1: Right next to his PS2.
2: Oh, PS2. Oh, no.
0: Where all the important stuff lives.
2: PS2, eh?
1: Hey, you know what? Music's great like that, but we aren't the only ones, Charlie, that don't like certain parts of our songs. I'm going to share with you real celebrities and their songs.
0: You guys are real celebrities. Stop it, you two. Vote for my mates for the Flavour 500. They need it.

0: First, don't forget, less than 3 days to vote for Flavour 500 countdown. It starts on Monday. $500 is also up for grabs. Text VOTE to 8200.
1: Charlie and I were just disclosing certain parts of our songs that we didn't like or that we thought were cringe to this day. You know, we reflect back on those moments. Voice cracking. Not pronouncing words properly.
2: All of that whole carry on, but that's what makes the music, right? We listen back to these songs after years, and we're like,
1: we're not the only ones. We're not the only ones, though, Charlie. And you'll actually be surprised, Flavour Whānau. Maybe some of these artists are artists that you are going to vote for in the Flavour 500. There's some actually well-known hip-hop and R&B artists that don't like certain songs because of certain things. This one here, Nicki Minaj, Starships. So she actively came out in interviews, like most recently, and just said that she actually, that was one of the songs that she really disliked, and she still dislikes to this day, because it was her first time actually trying to get singing in there, and she regrets not putting more auto-tune on there, because she sounds flat, she said. She sounds whiny.
0: Yeah, but you know why that song was so big? Because people like me could sing it. I'm not kidding you. That song was huge, and
2: Give it a go.
0: Starships were meant to fly. See? Did I not hit those notes?
2: Producer Blake, do you have auto-tune on our platform?
0: Shut up.
1: Another one, and you guys might be a bit surprised with this one, because this is probably one of his biggest hits, ASAP Rocky, Problems. I love
2: Well, what's the matter? What's wrong with that song?
1: So he felt that the track was real a shallow attempt at chasing a radio hit, and he gets quite uncomfortable with performing it. And yeah, he said that, you know, it just really wasn't. He was trying to still be grungy, still really? Trying to be gangster, that kind of thing. So he now, when he hears the song and he has to perform it because it was such a commercial hit, that he's like, oh, this isn't really me.
2: This ain't it.
0: Another one. Now he's got three kids and he's probably like, damn it.
2: Now my kid's going to hear it.
0: Well, the lyrics is pretty crazy. Imagine it's like, Dad, oh my gosh, play us one of your songs. I love that part.
1: Oi, yeah. Facts.
0: Like,
1: facts.
0: Do you, Dad? Do you really?
2: And not only that, you know, when as you get older, like, and just imagine, like, you know, you being in a wheelchair and all this.
1: Oh, my gosh, don't go that far.
0: People
1: don't.
0: Do not think that
2: and
0: far
2: play it again, play it again.
1: No.
0: Grandpa?
1: Kuro.
2: Papa?
0: Papa?
2: When he's in a rest home, far out.
1: What about this one here? This one from Creep. TLC actually, Left Eye, before she passed, said that this was one that she was dead against. So in the original track, we no longer play her rap version of Creep. So on the original version of Creep, Left Eye actually raps on it. And of course, Creep was about T-Boz. You know, if her man was going to cheat on her, then she was going to go out and step out. Left Eye, if you see in the original video, she also posts gaffer tape over her mouth because she was dead against the whole cheating and encourage women to go out and creep and stuff like that.
2: Yeah, yeah.
1: So she really is dead against that. Well, was dead against that rap there. And Weak from SWV was another one. I get so
2: weak in the knees, I can hardly speak. Bro, these are bangers, man. Come on, man. I've seen people sing this at, like, weddings and, you know, at the reception parties and all that.
1: I voted for this one in our Flavour 500.
2: What's their problem?
1: A number one hit in 1993. However, Coco, the lead singer of it, said that she doesn't like her voice in it because she sounds really whiny in it and it's really cutting in her ears.
2: I thought you were going to say, oh, she doesn't really like her voice on it because it sounds weak.
1: Well,
2: Coco.
0: No. Did this make you feel better? Did this exercise make you feel better, Charlie?
2: Right. I mean, my songs don't even compare to these are international bangers. And, you know, for these artists to feel, you know, some sort of way about their songs, oh, mate, bring on the cringiness.
1: We still love the songs, guys. We still love
2: your
1: songs.
2: Watch out for my next single, ladies and gentlemen, bro. I'll be doing the whole, baby, when you walked out the door.
1: And then flip over to auto-tune.
2: Yeah. Baby.
1: crack.
2: Oh man, okay. Music. Hey, what do I say about music, Israeline?
0: When words fail, music speaks. Mm. Get your vote on 8200 for the Flavor 500. Hey, Take a Back's coming up in the next few minutes, Flavor.
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6: 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Because Alzheimer's is a disease she's battling. So rather than writing an ad, I thought I'd share a memory. I remember how much mum loved it when my sister or I called. She loved hearing our voices. She loved feeling connected to us. The other day, my dad passed her the phone so I could say hello. She didn't recognise my voice. So mum, if you're listening, hi. It's me, Glenn, your son. I miss you. Let's remember, September is Alzheimer's Awareness Month.
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11: Flavour Whānau, looking outside a window today, we got, the sun has been nice to us. It's behaving and it's decided, look, it's going to be nice and it's going to give us more rays of sunlight at around 9 o'clock today. So 9 o'clock, bro, we're going to have some fine weather.
10: Any sign of rain? Because I want my kids outside the house today for school holidays.
11: There's going to be some light showers later on, just after lunch. But hey, guys.
10: So hang your undies out. It's all good.
11: Hang your undies out right now, bro. It'll dry.
12: Oh, gosh. Charlie's been doing this for months now. And yesterday we actually took it to a studio and tested them out. Tested us all out to see how we did at real weather reporting. That's coming up at 7.45 this morning to hear how we went. But next, you should know by now, it is Take It Back. Whose song will be victorious out of the three of us? Here's J Book.

0: 7 right here on Flavour Breakfast. We do this at the same time every day.
1: Take it back, take it back, take it back, back, back.
2: Take it back, baby. Take it back.
0: Yes, each of us will put a song forward. Only one will be selected to be played out in full, making them the champion of the day. It's a competition between the three of us, and we take it pretty damn seriously, which is why we have longtime listener, friend of the show, does it for absolutely nothing, Ref Tev. Good morning.
3: Good morning.
2: Good morning, my brother. I don't like it when Azura says, does it for nothing. She forgets that you do it for the love of music. You do it because you love us.
3: I'm actually blessed to be on this, actually, because this is the only radio station that does this.
2: Oh.
3: And I'll see it.
4: You get my vote, Ref Tev.
2: My man.
4: Hey, well, Ref Tev, I was thinking about the Flavour 500, and I was thinking about the songs that made it in last year, and there wasn't actually some real old school Motown, you know, 80s songs that made it in. So I'd like to see this one here. And it's one of my all-time favourites. We've actually performed it for Throwback Thursday, Charlie and I, with Heads, I think it was as well. Oh, no, with Betty Ann. It's from 1982, The Gap Band. Outstanding.

0: Yeah, that's a cool track too.
1: Oh, yeah. Forget about those old school songs, eh?
0: Of course, of course.
2: All right, man, brother. Look, I want to take you back to the year 2006. And this is from his album, The Experience. And I didn't realize that this song was like this old. 2006, you think about that, bro. That's 20 years ago. This is Morning Ride by none other than F1J1. Fiji!

0: Yeah, Tony, I've always liked that song too. I was wondering who was the artist, but it was PG, so yeah.
1: Of course.
2: I mean, if you want to hear the full song, just...
1: Come on. Well, Riff Tev, I want to take you back to the year 2004. This song is currently number 3 in the votes for the Flavor 500. It's a song I voted for, homegrown music, none other than the Crusader, Scribe. This is his one, Dreaming.
3: So it's like, I was down and down, struggling, wondered how I'm gonna...
1: Same thing, can't believe it's from 2004.
0: Yeah, that's a great track too, it was with Scribe. I'm singing that song because it's one of my favourites as well.
1: Hey, well, if it's your favourite,
4: well, do something about it. You know what the deal is. We got you on the show to be a part of the Riff because we can't play our songs out. We got to pick one. So which one are you picking and why?
0: Today I'm actually feeling Charlie's song.
2: Oh, my brother. See, and this is
4: another
2: why we love you.
4: Vote.
2: This is why we love you as a Riff.
0: Rest in peace to you, PG.
2: And that too.
0: I just feel like it's that type of weather where you just want to listen to some soothing music.
2: Well, you know, earlier on, Riff Tev, I said that the sun is going to come out around 9:30. After we play the song, after we play the song, the sun has just messaged me right now and said, Charlie, if we play Morning Ride, I want to take you guys for a ride and I want to come out a little bit earlier.
4: Oh my gosh, play the damn song.
0: I would have rang you up, bro.
2: Oh, brother, he texted me. He DM'd me on Instagram. So, like, honestly, the sun's going to come out at 8:30 after this, man. This is Fiji, Morning Ride from the year 2006.
1: Right here on Flavor Old School Hip Hop.

0: Fizz to getting the win for Take It Back. Congratulations, Charlie.
1: Fiji, Morning Ride from the album Experience from the year 2006. It's a banger. Yeah, it's a tracker.
0: Hey, coming up next, Charlie gives us his made-up weather reports every single morning, doesn't he, Kaylee?
2: Yeah, so we thought we should call a few of our friends in the know and who actually do the weather on television. We got to take a little class trip after work yesterday to Met Service and put Charlie to the test.
1: Bro, guys, like I said, man, there's a first time for everything. I think I found my calling.
2: What did you say, Zoo? First and last.
0: We'll let you be the judge of that flavour. That's next after some homegrown music from Eddie's.

0: It is Rachel on Flavour Breakfast. You're with Kaylee Azura and Charlie, who every single day gives us a weather report. Now, he makes it up on the fly. Apparently, you know, you're bros with the sun.
1: Yeah, I mean, we have a good relationship sometimes. And you know, here's the thing, bro. It's all in the feel. Right.
2: Didn't you say he messages you and everything?
1: Yeah, but these text messages, it's not through one New Zealand or anything like
2: smoke
1: that.
2: Smoke signals.
1: Exactly. Like I said, well, I'm taking it back to the days where, you know, our forefathers.
2: Will remain the same.
1: And all of that. But here's the thing. This segment, right, I've got a little name for myself, bro. It's called Weather with the Brother. Weather with a Brother.
0: Yeah, so naturally, we decided, let's take this seriously. Let's take Charlie to a proper newsroom where he can present the weather.
2: Well, test out those skills that we put him to the test with every day. You know, we have a mate who works at Met Service, and Heather Keats is the weather lady. She is the weather presenter. Has to write all the weather and does the weather for the whole of Aotearoa.
1: Mm.
2: It gets broadcast all over online, on the Met Service, and sometimes on television. She was on TV3 News. And you know what? She invited us in. She said, you know what? I've got you. Charlie, if you want to do the weather, let's put you on the green screen. And let's actually get you to present the weather like you would if you were on TV, like a real weather presenter.
0: So, of course, there's the proper official weather report, the serious weather report, and then there's Charlie's weather with the Brother. So we'll let you decide which one you think is better. This is Charlie cosplaying as a weather reporter.
1: Kia ora, another good day today around Aotearoa, New Zealand. With that annoying southwest flow over us, easing and a ridge of high pressure approaching from the Tasman Sea. This sets up nicely for the school holidays with a calm and settled conditions for almost all of us, with the exception being the deep south.
2: Really? Which direction is the Tasman Sea?
1: Bro, here's the thing.
2: Do you even know where that is?
1: Right. So at the back, you got to remember, when you watch Weather Report and they're giving it on the news, right, they got the picture of Aotearoa behind, right? New Zealand, and it's got all the winds, got all the pictures. So they're pointing at all these places. Me, I'm saying, with the exception of Auckland, and I'm pointing to Stewart Island.
2: You were just reading off the teleprompter, thing.
1: I had no idea what I was doing.
0: It was a true test of Charlie's reading skills. And as you may not know, Charlie also refuses to wear glasses. So that's why it sounds slow.
1: This one's for us, rainbow readers.
2: She had it on turtle mode.
1: It was slow as, bro. Yeah, you're right. Slow.
0: So that's what Charlie would be like if he was being a serious weather reporter. But what if we gave him the free rein to be Charlie Weather with the Brother?
1: Oh, there's a cold front coming up through the country. Watch out. Boom. Just like an uppercut, it might get you. Whoa. That's not a thunder, by the way. Otara, that's just an eagle helicopter. Relax. Look, you know who I'm talking to, man. You boys up in Kaikohe, you guys are about to get the sun at 12 o'clock. So you know what's going to happen. Oh, 12 o'clock time. Yap, up. 12 o'clock. That references to, like, you know, wheelies. You know? The boys, you know, all the bike riders and all this.
2: I got the gist of the... That's the sound of the motorbikes, by the way.
1: Yeah, that's right. Mm. A two-stroke. Two-stroke motorbike.
2: Well, which do you prefer, Flavour Whānau?
0: 8200, let us know. Serious Charlie. Or
1: Weather with a Brother, Charlie.
2: Someone said it sounds like they're at the TAB.

0: Yes, we asked you the question, do you prefer Serious Charlie Weather Reporter or do you prefer Charlie's
1: Weather with a Brother?
2: Oh, there's a cold front coming up through the country. Watch out. Boom. Just like an uppercut. It might get you.
1: Whoa, whoa.
2: That's not a thunder, by the way. Otara, that's just an Eagle helicopter. Relax. Look, you know who I'm talking to, man. Oh. You boys up in Kaipohe. You guys are about to get the sun at 12 o'clock, so you know what's going to happen. Oh, 12 o'clock time. Yap, yap, yap, yap, yap, yap.
3: Why are you hanging your head? 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
1: This is so silly. Because, look... When I left the Met Service yesterday, right, I was thinking to myself, bro, I actually gave the weather report a good crack, a good nudge. But then listening back to Weather with the Brother Charlie, I'm like, ah. Oh.
3: No, I think, you know what? Everyone on the text line is saying, I actually love this weather, Charlie. Definitely keep it going. Love listening to it every morning. So maybe it's a thing we keep going.
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15: Answer Maria, good morning in this update. Chris Hipkins says the death of former Labour MP and Speaker Adrian Rudduffy has come as a shock.
16: Obviously, everybody in Parliament, I think, respected Adrian. He was very well respected across the House. Did an amazing job as Speaker, and I think everyone will be quite shocked.
15: The 65-year-old was the Speaker in the last Labour government's second term. Tauranga MP Sam Uffendale is calling City Council Chief Executive Marty Grenfell's resignation a positive step forward after the Mount Maunganui landslide disaster. He says plenty in the community had wanted Grenfell to go. Air New Zealand is adding more than 7,000 seats between Auckland and Shanghai over Chinese New Year, with three extra return flights a week from late January to late Feb. It also gives Kiwi exporters some extra cargo space into China. And football's Premier League has confirmed that Manchester City have been found guilty of 114 charges related to breaches of competition financial rules between 2009 and 2018. That's your newsfeed. I'm Bryn Rutkin.
4: Morena and welcome. It's Flavour Breakfast
6: with Kaylee, Azura and Charlie.
0: Morena, morena, 2 minutes past eight. Hey, we've got something to sort out your school holidays because tonight it's go time. The BNZ Breakers are playing at Spark Arena. And if you text Breakers to 8200, you'll get a link so you can get yourself tickets.
1: Playing the Cairns Taipans. Yeah. Should be a good one.
3: It's always a great vibe. It's electric. There's fun activations for the kids to do. And great, just the food there is really, really awesome. And our boy Hads, who hosts the drive show, he also is the voice.
1: He's holding it down.
3: Hyping PLP. Up the crowd inside Spark Arena. So get along. Go and support the Breakers.
0: But, you know, it is school holidays, and I check in with you two parents of the show every day. How are we surviving? I mean, unlike you, Kaylee, Charlie just drops his kids off to anyone that will take them.
1: Oh, sad. You make me sound like a bad dad. But my parents have taken the kids.
0: No, where is the lie?
1: My you parents have taken the kids.
0: School camp.
1: Yeah, yeah. It's the... And it's been a while, so my kids will often go to my parents' house like during the first term school holidays and then the third term. And we call it the Bomea Camp. Mm.
0: Kaylee, on the other hand, just has them all at home.
3: Oh my gosh,
1: you're
3: it
1: tough,
3: is
1: bro.
3: Absolute
1: tough.
3: Mayhem. Absolute mayhem. But you know what? The kids are out there actually hustling. They're hustling me, they're hustling you, Flavour Photo. They got their thinking caps on.
1: That's right, man. Gotta make their moolah.
0: It's a big thing. School holiday hustles. We talk it next.
1: Young Moolah, baby!

0: Brisbane United right here on Flavour Breakfast at school holidays. Not that that matters much to me, but I am reminded by my two mates here who have kids galore between the two of you, actually.
1: School holidays are stressful. They are. They're stressful for any parent who holds down a full-time job. Everyone knows you only get 4 weeks of holiday a year, and the kids get 12.
2: That's crazy, yeah.
0: It makes sense.
1: I know. So, you know, 9 times out of 10, you need whānau, you need the village, or they stay at home, be bored, and trash the house like my children. But you need to give them some incentive. And a lot of the kids are out here hustling.
0: And this is a tale as old as time. I mean, you know, trying to make a bit of money on school holidays, occupy yourself. We've done it, but they're still doing it today.
2: That's right. I mean, there are two kids on my street. I don't know whether they stay on my street or probably the next block over. But these two kids, I would say one's in primary, last year at primary school, and the other is in intermediate. And the younger kid, right, he's on the weed eater, and the older kid is on the lawnmower. So yesterday, my brother messaged and he said, "Hey, can I use the barbell? I got a little gym set up at home, and I'm not really using it." And I said, "Yeah, sure, come over and pick it up." I left the gate open, and the cameras of my house, right? If there's people moving, you get like a notification. Someone's at your house. Censored, right? So then the camera was going off. Notification on the phone, and I'm like, "Oh, my brother's here. I may as well get up and go see him." As I got up, it wasn't my brother. It turns out it was these two young boys going around just door knocking, cold calling to see whether people were keen to get their lawns mowed. And there's no price on it. It's like more of a koha. But this is what I love about the whole thing, the hustle.
0: I will say right now, Flavour, that is a hustle in itself.
2: Yeah.
0: Because if you come a-knocking to Charlie's door, this guy is the biggest softie ever. Two kids, young as, wanting to mow lawns for whatever price you want,
2: that's
0: sir.
2: Right.
0: I guarantee this guy, they would have seen a purple note, which is $100. I know I haven't seen one in a while.
1: Yeah, because it's a 50.
0: Oh, okay. Exactly my point. Exactly my point.
1: I was like, hey, people.
0: Actually?
1: Yeah, $100 notes are
0: real. Damn. Around. I haven't seen either.
2: Well, see, these kids, they're taught well in terms of their hustle. You know, because if you put a price on it, you've limited yourself.
1: No,
2: but when you say koha,
1: you know damn well they left with money, shoes, food. Hey, you know what? Here's my number. Call me.
2: But here's the thing, though, guys. So these two, right, when I asked them, what's the price? They said, oh, just a koha. And that was cool. After they did their job, right, my brother then later on came to pick up the barbell and some weights. But my wife, at the moment, she's currently sorting my kids who are 13, 12, and 6, all their old clothes, and she's giving it away to our family.
1: And your kids are growing like bean sprouts, man. They're taller than you and your wife,
2: exactly.
1: Almost.
2: So, like, she's got all their stuff stacked up in the garage. So these kids, when I was with my brother helping him load the gear into his car, they're like, oh, excuse me, sir, how much are the shoes? I'm like, oh, no. What size are you guys? So I got them to go and have a look at the size, and I said, bro, pick some shoes that can fit you both. Get some t-shirts, get a cap. Like, you know, like, it's literally just whatever you can fit, take it. And what I loved about these kids is that, like, if this was any, I'm just saying, bro, in Ōtara, bro, if you get told to take whatever, you're taking a bag of clothes and shoes. These kids only took what they needed. And they left, and they're like, okay, we come back before we start school, you know. And I'm like, bro, come back, man. Come back again. Just give us a knock on the gate and, bro, mow the lawns. The lawns, I might have to do them again, but, hey, that's the hustle, man.
0: Aww,
2: that's the hustle.
0: It's beautiful. And I'm glad that you did that for those kids as well, Charlie. And we want to know out there, what are your kids doing these school holidays? What school holiday hustle is going down in your neighbourhood? 8200 0800 4Flavour. You got to respect her, right?
2: Respect the hustle, baby.
0: New to the Flavour playlist. J-Lo, LL Cool J, All I Have, Flavour.

0: J-Lo and Lil Cool J right here on Flavor Breakfast. If you like it as much as we do, vote for it for the Flavor 500. Voting closes this Friday. 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
1: It's the school holidays, and you know, right now, you know, a lot of the kids have school holiday side quest jobs or little side hustles just to make a little putia, some money for, you know, for the outings and things like
2: that. Their lollies.
1: Yeah, exactly. So yesterday, I had these two young men that came over to my house. Lawnmower and a weed eater, and they put their hand up to do the lawns for a koha. And already, you know, they didn't put a price on their mahi, on their work. They just said whatever you could offer. Mm-hmm. And already, if someone says that to you, you know, you're not just giving them $20, right? Mm-hmm. You're gonna give them something that's worth their while. But I didn't pay them. They looked at some shoes and some clothes that my wife is sorting for my kids that she's given out to family, and they wanted some shoes and some items from them.
2: I love
1: them.
2: That.
1: I said, look, help yourselves. They only took what they needed. And, you know, it brings us to what we're talking about now. What was your school side hustle?
2: Your kids' hustle.
1: Exactly.
2: School holiday hustle.
0: Harry said that he's got a chore chart for his daughter. $2 a chore. So for the quick math, each job is 5 minutes. There's 12 jobs, which equals 60 minutes all up. So $2 times those 12 jobs, that's $24 per hour, which is actually living wage.
1: Wow.
0: So if his daughter does complete all 12 jobs in a day.
1: That's smart.
0: Or in an hour.
1: Shot, Harry.
0: That's 24 an hour.
2: Wow.
1: The maths thought about that pretty well.
2: Yeah, I might have to take the maths on that one. This one here from Isaac. Uncle Isaac here. I got my four nephews to wash my car. I said the person who finishes each part the fastest will win $10. It was the gaslighting for me to tell them, wow, how awesome was that? How did you get it so clean so fast?
0: Someone else on 8200 says, we have family markets every Saturday and Sunday. My son, Joe Ed, is 16 and his hustle is on the weekends helping out, getting paid $100 for a half day. So shout out to Kiwi Tucker Muscle Fritters.
1: Yeah, that's what's up, man.
2: You know what? All this kids hustling, it's got me thinking about some of the hustles that my kids are doing in these school holidays. And I don't actually know who's been hustled here, whether it's the kids or me, the parent, because my kids have been playing up. Not only had they, you know, been doing some chores, but they got me really good because I've actually just realized what their side hustle is and how they're achieving this.
0: I bet you're the side hustle.
2: I think I am.
0: You are the hustle. You know, the thing is, because you've got six kids, I'd imagine they'd hold meetings, bro, and just like
1: little
0: to conspire.
1: Yeah.
2: While I'm at work.

0: flavour breakfast, a little reggae for your Wednesday morning as we talk about school holidays and the hustles that kids are doing at the moment, from mowing lawns, washing cars, selling fruit, you name it, they're doing it.
1: You just mentioned someone who texted through is saying that they pay their kids the living wage for chores.
2: That's $2. Good, man.
1: So over the last couple of days, my two kids, Honor and Nyla, have been at home, 5 and 8, right? They went up to the corner on our street and they took the fruit at the girls' place that they were thinking, and they were giving them away. So they were hustling, the hustlers, the actual people who own the house worth of fruit trees. They were giving away fruit and everything on the corner. I told them, "Mate, you're doing it all wrong. You need to be selling it." So they came back and they said, "We want money, Mum. We want money." And I was like, okay. They said, "What are some things that we can do around home?" Obviously, Dad was like, "Do your damn chores, clean your room." And I was like, "Well, if that's what you guys want to do, then let's do your chores. You're going to clean your room. It has to be absolutely clean. All the toys, nothing under the beds, nothing under the drawers. You know how you do. You want it clean, clean. Teach the girls, you know, 5 and 8 years old." Little did I know that I'm the one who's actually been hustled. 2 days now, I've come home, and they're like, "Look, Mum, it's all clean, it's all clean, it's all clean." I'm looking, I'm like, wow, it is all clean. And then it dawned on me, where are you guys putting all your toys?
0: Uh-oh.
1: There's nothing under the bed.
2: Oh, here we go.
1: So I try to open the drawers. I can't open the drawers. I then go and get my shoes out of my closet, which is in their room. I open the closet, and I am bombarded with a soccer ball, some box game, I think it was Scrabble, and all of their toys stashed in the closet where my clothes and shoes are.
0: I mean, you've got to respect it, really.
1: Dad's already paid them the money. I was like, oh, hell no. And I'm just thinking, that's exactly where their stuff was. They were hustling me.
2: See? And this is why parents, you know, we need to play some eyes up as well. Like, look at your surroundings. Bro, sometimes my son, Noah, right, who's 6 years old, this guy, he finesses everybody. He's got this little soft tone to his voice, and then he does his little doggy eyes and everything. And honestly, I'm telling you, bro. Maybe it's because it's just me. Like, his mum's like a hard no. He doesn't get nothing.
1: Oh, you're the sucker.
2: It's me. I'm getting hustled.
1: Yeah. My husband's the sucker in this house. But in this case, our kids are absolutely hustling us. We're both the suckers in this one.
2: Mm.
1: So now I'm going to have to put a lock on the closet.
2: Bro.
0: I say play on. It's your own fault for not noticing.
1: You would have been one of those kids, Azu. You would have hid things. You would have found places to hide stuff to say, "I've done it."
0: 100%. 100%. And then, you know, the problem is, though, is that you hide things so good, you hide it from yourself.
2: And you forget.
0: Yeah.
1: Sounds like me and their birthday and Christmas presents.
2: But you know what? The kids have taught you a valuable lesson, bro. It's working smarter, not harder.
1: Mm-hmm. Facts.
0: Amen. Happy school holidays.

0: Tea here on Flavour Breakfast. It's 8:29. Hey, maybe you want to reward those school holiday hustlers by taking them to a BNZ Breakers game, which is on tonight, by the way. 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
1: Hey, but coming up at 8:45, right, we have Charlie's Burning Question. We do this every Wednesday. And seeing that it's school holidays, man, I think the top

0: 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Voting closes real soon, so get in.
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1: It's Flavour Breakfast with Kaylee, Azura and Charlie.
4: Yeah, it is. 8.33 for your Wednesday, your hump day. Oh my goodness. Hey, quick weather report. Charlie, weather with the Bretta.
13: Oh, weather with the Bretta. Looking outside, man, I did say that the weather, that the sun was going to come out at 8.30, bro, and it's kept it to
4: No, you didn't. You said 9.30.
13: I said if we won, remember, if we won morning ride for Take It Back, the sunset is going to come out an hour earlier. And it's kept its word. It's kept its promise. Mm. Producer Blake, if you don't believe me, he can run that back. I did say exactly that. Anyways, the sun is going to stay out with us for about 12:45. And we're going to have some light showers at about 1:15, just for about 15 minutes. And then, bro, it's back to business. The sun's going to be out all day long.
4: If you've never listened to the show in your life, just know that he's made that all up. That's just Charlie's, you know, weather with the Bretta, which, by the way, we took him to an actual newsroom yesterday to read weather.
14: Yeah, thanks to Heather Keats over at Met Service, we got to stand in front of the green screen and Charlie really got to put his skills to the test.
13: Kia ora, another good day today around Aotearoa, New Zealand. With that annoying southwest flow over us, easing and a ridge of high pressure approaching from the Tasman Sea.
14: There was a big gulp there. Very hard. Big gasp of air. And it was exactly like how they read it on the news and we see it on TV, where you've got the moving parts, the, you know, the satellite images of New Zealand, and you know, you've got Auckland is like 13 high and low of 6, you know, all that kind of stuff. And then, Charlie, we asked him to do weather with the weather.
13: Oh, there's a cold front coming up.

0: through the country. Watch out. Boom. Just like an uppercut. It might get you.
1: Whoa, whoa.
0: That's not a thunder, by the way. Otara, that's just an Eagle helicopter. Relax.
2: Relax.
3: Right, look, apologies to all the bros in Otara. I didn't mean, that was just the first thing that came to mind. And, you know, weather with a brother, that's what it is. That's exactly what it is.
4: Yes, a video on ways of flavor fun. No, but coming up next, we do it every single Wednesday. Charlie's burning question, and we will need your help. You've got to let us know your thoughts, so get ready, 820 0800 for flavor. Here's JoJo.

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2: All right, it's Charlie's Burning Question, and this is where we extend the invitation to you, Flavor Whānau, where you can share your thoughts with us on 8200 or give us a call on 0800 for Flavor. The burning question, right, it's one of those things where some of the listeners, they DM me privately and, you know, ask my thoughts on this, whether I was open to share this on Flavor Radio when it comes to my Charlie Burning Question segment. This question, Flavor Whānau, Flavor Family, it reads, imagine you're disciplining your son, daughter. You're telling them off, you're handling it your way as a parent, then another parent walks over and say, hey, don't talk to your child like that. I'm like, whoa, hold up, what's happening here? This is my child, I'm disciplining them my way, and this is the only way I know best that, you know, I could communicate to my child. I'm all for looking out for kids and things like this, but the stepping in becomes overstepping the line. So parents, if another parent tells you how to discipline your child, what are you doing? Do you tell them to just mind their own business, or do you hear them out? You as a parent, Kaylee, if you're disciplining your child the way you know best, the way you know you your child understands, and another parent overhears you and comes over to you and tell you, excuse me, don't talk to your child like this. As a parent, how are you feeling?
3: First of all, my one's always like, wait till we get home.
2: But there are times you can't handle it. You just got to let them know right then and there.
3: It would depend on the situation. And it obviously, it's really hard because it would depend on the situation. I don't think that there's ever a point where it's okay to scold your child and belittle them in public and things like that. I have grabbed my child's arm and ripped them back from stepping out on the road. Mm. And we're like, and screamed at them like, what do you think you're doing?
2: Yeah.
3: Don't just walk out on the road, blah, blah, blah. And like that in itself, for a bystander, if they were to see that, even if I was to see that, I would think, whoa, what the hell's going on here?
2: They're jumping in.
3: Yeah. So, like, I can understand in those moments, but if you don't understand the context, then mind your business. Mm. I mean, if I was putting hands on a child or something like that, then definitely step in. Like, I think that, you know, there should be a line where, you know, there's no need for that kind of stuff, and you shouldn't be doing that kind of stuff. Obviously, it's illegal. But, yeah, there's a limit to it, I think.
2: So right now,
4: or hear them out.
3: What would you do, Zook? Just even as an adult,
4: I would hear them out, but it doesn't mean I have to take their advice.
2: Mm.
4: But it depends how they come at me.
3: No, are you stepping in? Are you crossing the line?
4: So that's it's a hard one. If say, I don't know, hypothetically speaking, if my kid was at daycare and I was there as well, and some kid just literally walked over and just smacked my kid in the face, I'd probably go, hey, look, we don't hit. Do you know what I mean? And I would say that's, you know, we don't hit. It's not kind. But I wouldn't tell someone else's kid off or tell someone else how to parent their kid. Mm. It just depends how they come at you. Like if someone came to me and told me nicely, quietly, after the moment, hey, look, just before, I saw, you know, your kid was doing this. My kid used to do that. And this kind of worked for me. I don't know if you want to try it, but I know that this worked. I'd be like, oh, okay, cool. Hear you out. You know, I might not have any experience and my kid, I don't know, picking their nose and eating it and I want them to stop. I don't know. So it all depends on the situation, case by case.
2: So here's the question. Once again, Flavor Whānau, give us a text on 8200 or give us a call on 0800 for Flavor. Parents, if another parent tells you how to discipline your child, what are you doing? Do you tell them to mind their own business or do you hear them out?
4: Let us know. That's Charlie's Burning Question. It's Tupac. Snoop Doggy Dog. Right here.

0: Charlie asks the hard questions.
1: Charlie's burning question.
2: It's Charlie's burning question. We play this every Wednesday, and we open the floors to you, fam. Right, share your thoughts with us on 8200, give us a text, or give us a call on 0800 4FLAVOR. Just imagine that you're disciplining your son or your daughter. I'm not talking about hidings or anything like this, just words, right? You're telling them off your way, you're handling it your way, and then another parent comes over and goes, hey, oi, you, don't talk to your son or your daughter this way, right? So parents, the question I'm asking today, if another parent tells you how to discipline your own child, what are you doing? Do you tell them to mind their own business, or do you hear them out?
3: This one from Sharon on 8200. Oh, hell no. If somebody told me how to discipline my child without me asking for their advice, that is a big no thank you. Get out my face.
4: Here's another. If I'm angry with my kid, don't be coming at me with nothing unless you want to be next. Maybe wait until I've calmed down and I may take your advice if it relates to my values and parenting style, but definitely don't approach me in front of my child.
2: I like that.
3: This one here from Michael. Parents are only worth listening to if their kids are good. But if your kids are bad and you're trying to come at me, you're the last person to check me.
2: Man.
4: Getting advice from parents that you... I like what that text said, parenting style. If you know someone doesn't have the same parenting style as you, it's like...
2: You don't know my kids.
4: We're not gonna.
3: I'm not trying to give advice to any other parent. I'm asking if the parent's okay first.
2: Yeah.
3: I'm not trying to go out and go, hey, this is what you should be doing. You shouldn't be doing that. For me, personally... I'm asking because I've gone through these situations. I've had situations where you're just out in the open. Right. Your kids have been unruly. They're biting people. They've thrown a toy. And, you know, they're 2 years old or they're five or, you know what, my son's 17 and, you know, playing up.
2: Mm.
3: I'm asking the parent first, are you all good? I'm checking in with them.
2: Right.
3: And I'm going, and I'm allowing
4: them
3: to go, hey, this is the situation. Man, I feel you. I sympathise with you.
4: I think that that's good because if you check in with the parent first, like, hey, you're okay, or, you know, then it opens the floor for that person to say, no, not really, you know,
2: and
4: do
2: then
4: you have
2: start
4: advice?
2: Yeah.
3: But I like what you said, Zoe. Like, it depends on how they're coming at you.
4: Yeah.
3: Their attitude, yeah, their thing. Because if they're coming in hot, the fight between you moves off the kids.
2: Yeah, they're
3: going to
2: cop
3: them.
2: It next day. Yeah, you're right. Here's another text on A200. I feel it depends on the way they go about it. If they're disrespectful and rude, then get out of my face. But if they're kind and thoughtful about it, then I'll hear them out. I've seen someone go at another parent, and I told her to back off because it was disrespectful. But you're right, in the heat of the moment when the parent is having this, you know, little hooey or little conversation with it, just let them do their
3: thing.
2: Let
3: it simmer. Yeah. Otherwise, it's on like Donkey Kong.
2: Yeah, man.
3: Has that ever happened to you, Charlie?
2: It has. This happened over the weekend at my son's rugby league tournament. And I wasn't disciplining my son. Like, if you've seen me at a rugby league game, Azura's been at a rugby league game, like, I'm yelling things onto the field so that my son can hear me because, you know, my son can't see things while he's playing, right? So as a supporter, I'm telling my son just to move up off his line when they're defending, right? Don't wait for the man. Move up, son. Bring your line up. Talk to the boys. So that's the way I communicate to my son, like on the field. And this is a normal thing. Well, I hope that's normal. And then I had a parent come over to me and said to me that I shouldn't be yelling at my son like this, or I shouldn't be talking that way. But the thing was, I'm like, are you having a go right now? Like,
3: yeah, she's serious.
2: Yeah, and you got to remember, going back to these texts, like, it was in the heat of the moment. We weren't winning, we were losing. And the thing is, like, we all know in a game of rugby league, defense wins the game. So I'm telling my son, bring your line up. And it was quite frustrating at that time. But then you have this mother come over to me and tell me I shouldn't talk to my son this way. Bruh. Lucky it was a mum. Like, serious. If it was a guy, oh, boy, crying. No,
4: you would have been like, back off and no.
3: Move your line away from me.
4: Business.
2: Yeah. Move! Get out of the way! Get out.
5: When it's home time, it's heads time. Like that. From 3 this afternoon.
1: Flavor Drive Time.
5: 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Flavor.
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0: past nine, and there's one place in New Zealand that has lost its mind. Lost its mind.
1: Lost its bank account.
0: I know. There's a place in Aotearoa, New Zealand, that just hit $5.11 per litre.
2: Damn!
0: That 91.
1: Is crazy to think that gas is costing that much. And that's, did you say 91?
0: Mm.
1: A litre.
0: Mm-hmm.
2: $5 a litre. That's crazy.
1: Times are tough and hard as it is. And the fact that it's school holidays, no wonder no one's going anywhere. There's no cars on the road.
2: I mean, that's one way to just stay at home.
1: Facts.
2: You know what I mean? Like, these, the school holidays, kids, we're not going anywhere. You guys are just staying home.
1: Where
2: gas is
1: $5. Is it $5?
0: Great Barrier Island, which, to give you context, it's like three times the size of Waiheke Island. Waiheke Island comes in as a close second, $4.04 per litre. And the Auckland average, I mean, if you don't live in Auckland, you'll be sitting there going, haha, $3.37 per litre. That's actually not too bad. Because there are places, like Gisborne's really expensive too.
2: There's about just under 2,000 people that live in the Great Barrier Island. So there's, you know, probably, let's just say, there's under 2,000 people there, at least 700 people have cars.
1: What was that app that I was saying wrong earlier? And it was
0: Gaspy.
1: I was calling it Gaspy.
2: Hey, it's all good, bro.
1: Gaspy, you can download it and it will tell you where the cheapest place is in your area, wherever you are in New Zealand, to get cheap gas. Apparently, just overlooking it at the moment, Pukekohe Takanini has got cheap gas out those ways, and Ōtara's MPD.
2: Man, Great Barrier Island, it's pretty.
1: Can you
0: never been?
1: Is it small enough where you can just like walk everywhere?
0: Well, it's pretty big.
2: What do you think about Waiheke Island? That's pretty big.
1: Is Great Barrier bigger than Waiheke?
2: Three times bigger.
1: I don't think I've ever been to Great Barrier Island.
0: Neither have I. None of us have been.
1: No. That's just why I don't know how big it is. So, damn.
0: Because you've got to catch a flight to get there.
2: Yeah.
1: Shut the front door. No way.
0: Mm-hmm.
2: If it makes you guys feel better, I've fished in between the Great Barrier and Little Barrier.
0: That didn't make me feel anything.
1: In the protected fish area, where it's protected.
2: Well, I mean, there's some nice kingies in between that channel. So
0: is that where you were fishing for kingies the day that your son was born?
2: Yeah.
1: My gosh.
0: Oh, my days.
2: Back then, gas wasn't $5, man. But put it this way, though.
1: And you still didn't eat fish
2: look,
1: back then.
2: Even though the gas prices in Great Barrier is $5 a litre. Bro, but the fish is good over there. So that you know, that could compensate for the gas prices.
1: It must cost them a lot to ship gas over there. That's why it's cost so much.
2: Yeah, that's exactly right.
0: Extra ferry shipping expenses have hit island communities the hardest. And then, of course, just the global shocks with oil prices, geopolitical conflicts.
2: Look at you.
0: Oh, I'm just reading off the internet, bro. Don't give me too much
1: credit.
0: Don't
1: ask you to spell it. They must have bikes.
0: I'll tell you what.
1: And lots of running
0: coming shoes. Exactly.
2: Start
0: shredding. Start shredding.
2: 12-week challenge, whānau.
1: Gaspy. 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Save your pingers. Your money, I mean.
0: Here's Iggy Azalea.

0: first. Hey, remember to text Breakers to 8200 so you can get all the details ahead of tonight's game because it's go time, baby.
1: Oh, yeah, the Breakers. It's something that is go time, which is happening this weekend.
2: This Sunday.
1: Yeah. The NRL Grand Final, as we see the Roosters and the Knights go head to head. It's been a journey. I've taken a big deep breath because talking about them being in the final was still mummy a bit. I'm still hurting.
2: The coulda, woulda, shouldas, eh?
1: We just heard in the news with Bryn earlier on that Phoenix, who did the hip drop tackle on Nathan Cleary, which caused him to have a compound fracture and have surgery, that he has gone to the judiciary and they have issued him a 4-match ban.
2: I think the 4-match ban is a bit ridiculous. It could, look, bro, he didn't mean to do that, right? It's just a tackle, and these things happen in rugby league. But let's be honest, and let's just address the elephant in the room. If this happened to anyone else, would we see Phoenix getting a 4-match ban? Let's
1: you
2: be
1: mean
2: honest.
1: If it wasn't the golden child
2: exactly,
1: of
2: the
1: rugby
2: prince
1: league?
2: Of rugby league.
1: Well, that did come up in the judiciary statement that, you know, you've taken one of the main players out for the Rugby League World Cup.
2: I mean, respect to Cleary. I love him as a player, and he is the best to do it. But, you know, even Cleary's come out and he's defending, is it Crossland?
1: Yeah.
2: You know, just saying, bro, this is rugby league. These things happen. I know he didn't intend on doing this, but it's just the way the cookie crumbles.
1: It took them less than an hour to make the decision.
0: And Crossland obviously was met by media soon after that. He's wearing a suit and he, you know, he was saying he's sorry.
3: Yeah, obviously I want to thank everyone inside for a fair hearing. Obviously apologise to Nathan and the Panthers and more importantly the games and the fans. Terrible start to the most important week of the year due to myself. And as soon as I walk out of this building, my focus goes to Newcastle Knights and winning this grand final and helping Harrison Graham prepare as best he can and get a win on Sunday. So thanks everyone. Sorry again.
0: Yeah, and you were saying, Kay, that he rung Nathan, like, literally that night to apologise. Nathan said, bro, it's all good. This is footy. And he rang Ivan straight after that and said the same thing. And they both had the same answers. They're like, this is the game that we play. And
1: I felt really bad because obviously the NRL reporter who was sitting in the judiciary and listening to it all, when she came out, the guy was crying. He had been suffering from so much anxiety and so much stress over the last couple of days from that match leading up to this, you know, judiciary appointment that it's just horrible. Like, you wouldn't wish it on anybody. At the end of the day, he's not going to play the grand final. Does he still get a ring? Or like a...
0: He doesn't
1: because he didn't play that match.
2: Nah, do you remember the year where the Bulldogs won? This is when Steve Price was still playing.
1: Yes.
2: And Jonathan Thurston was like a... He was playing New South Wales Cup at this time or whatever, the reserve grade. And he was caught up just for that grand final. Steve Price misses out. Jonathan Thurston ends up giving his ring to Steve Price because he did all the hard yards leading up to the grand final and it was just unfortunate that he missed out. So I think this is going to be the same thing. He's not going to get a ring. Whoever gets caught up to take his position will get the ring if they beat the Roosters this weekend.
1: Well, good luck to both the teams. I mean, which one are we going for?
2: Because look, he's
1: who
2: he's
1: do we
2: Kiwis.
1: Really want to win?
2: He's the hooker for the Kiwis. So who do we see in that hooker role when it comes to World Cup?
1: That's another good question. Well, let's just focus on the grand final. Who are we going for here?
0: I'm going to go Knights only because, you know, I love an underdog story. And like you said, no NRL team has won a grand final where they started out of the top four for finals.
2: Right.
0: And you know, I mean, obviously 25 years since winning. You do love to hear stories like that.
1: Now, I'm a Ponga fan, but I also love Tedesco.
2: So, I mean, bro, this is a bit over the top, but because the Roosters have a lot of MMT players.
0: Oh, okay.
2: It's Roosters.
0: Okay.
2: I'm going Roosters.
1: Can we
2: now.
1: Just go New Zealand Knights?
0: No.
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0: little TLC for your Wednesday. You're listening to Flavour Old School Hip Hop and R&B. And if you don't know, my two mates here, they are musicians, they are artists. They can sing. And they have multiple songs out each. But it doesn't mean that there's not parts that they cringe at.
1: Oh, man. This came because my son, Rob, he was playing some of the old Three Houses Down music as we were going down to Rotorua for my son Pili's rugby league tournament. But bear in mind, okay, so the two studio albums that we recorded, which is Breakout and the Dreadtown, they were recorded live, like there was no individual takes with the vocals and the guitar, drums and all, everything was played live. But then there are moments in some of the songs where the producer's like, I need more energy, you know, telling me, come on, man, do more.
0: Through the window.
1: Hyping
0: you up. Come
1: exactly.
0: On. Charlie, just give us one.
1: Give us one.
0: A good one.
1: And then I'm like, okay, then let me clench my bum and just like belt out this little note here. And, you know, this note is stuck in every time they play the song. I heard it yesterday when we were playing it here on Flavour. And I was like, oh my gosh, this is cringe. And this is from Kanika Pula. It's one of the ad-libs. I don't even know why it's still on there.

0: yourself, because I actually quite like it, because you're like, I quite like it. I think it's raspy.
1: Why does it look like I'm sitting in the toilet when you're doing it?
0: Did you not just say clench your bum?
1: Yeah.
0: Thank you very much.
1: Well, you know, a lot of the thing is just moving past it. Pretty just like, come on, bro, give me more. All the hand signals.
0: See, that's a personal thing, because I actually quite like it. But I do agree with you when you brought up the other song.
1: So this is a song from from the album Dreadtown, and it's a song called Ghetto World. And honestly, guys, this is where the voice breaks.
2: Move it, yeah.
0: You hear it go?
1: Yeah, like an owl.
0: I need to play it again, because people that are tuning in, they need to lock in on you doing that long. Because at the end you're like.
1: And then it disappears. And it comes back. Okay.
3: You can hear that you've been recording. Yeah.
1: Hours of it, man.
3: And you know, sometimes it is. Like, sometimes you're not feeling your best, but you know what? There's deadlines to meet. I have a line or two in 1+1. It ain't two. Where I cringe every time I hear it, because I'm not even pronouncing the words properly. Let alone, I had to do this at least 20 times.
4: These ain't my pennies, and that ain't my Yankee brown.
1: These are my panties.
0: I've never even really thought about the lyrics as well until you've played this bit. And you're right. The lyrics paired with you saying, I know what word you're trying to say, but it sounds like, Yankee bruh.
4: These ain't my pennies, and that ain't my Yankee
1: brown. Bro, I'm saying kinky bruh. You must have been wearing some fluffy, the Madonnas. You know, when it came to recording this, like, can I ask you this? Mm. When it came to recording this, did you ever think, like, years later, that we're going to look back at that one particular line and have a yarn about that lyric?
3: No, I avoid the song. I avoid the song. But
1: what do you say when you're singing, when you're playing it live now that you're a mum and, you know, I mean, you got kids?
3: I don't play the song live. It was because my daughter Nyla loves playing the song on repeat. And then they're on the album. There's a special garage version of it.
1: Garage version.
3: Yeah. And it's just like, my mum said it makes her feel like taking speed and cleaning the house.
0: These are my panties, and that's not my Yankee bar. Oh my gosh, I love working with you guys. Here's T.I. Kerry Hilson on Flavour.

0: song. Three the Hard Way, right here on Flavour Breakfast. You've been listening to Kaylee Azura and Charlie. You got Isaac actually joining with you next.
1: You know what? A highlight of the day was actually hearing back Charlie with the brother. The weather with
2: the weather.
1: You know, and him being the actual weatherman. We are actually going to put those videos out, Flavour Whānau, so keep a watch out for it on our IG. Digigo Michaela has just received the footage, and, you know, you will actually see it with the satellite images in the background
0: and
1: stuff.
0: The graphics.
1: Yeah, that's going to be hilarious. I really do think that maybe we should make this an actual thing.
2: Charlie's. The weather with a brother?
1: Yeah.
2: Yeah?
1: Yeah.
2: What, T-shirts or...
1: We can make t-shirts if you like.
3: I'm not wearing no weather with a brother.
1: You're like, you stand there with your microphone, your legs like wide apart.
2: And
1: you're like,
2: and you know, like, I mean, if with the little man, like, you know, that's
1: What are you talking about?
2: Little logo.
1: The little logo is your little man.
3: You're acting like it's one of those coffee time bloody newsletters in the fish and chip shop. Look for the little man and win a prize.
1: Where's bloody Wally? Hell. Where's Charlie?
3: You've fully lost the plot.
2: Oh, with a brother.
3: Oh, my goodness.
1: That was fun.
3: Say, wait, all of us?
2: No, because I was going to say that the logo guy will have, like, dreadlocks, a suit, and at the bottom have some, like, board shorts and jandals, because it's business at the top, party at the bottom.
3: You're right. You should have worn board shorts.
2: Yeah.
3: You should have worn board shorts.
2: And jandals.
3: Yeah, make sure you keep an eye out on socials like what Kaylee said. And make sure you get your vote in for Flavour 500. You'll get some more details right now. But we will see you guys tomorrow.
1: Vote Kaylee, Broken Wings.
2: See ya. Go
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here on your Flavour Mixtape. You're with me, Isaac, covering for the lovely Sarah, who is off enjoying a well-deserved break in Bali, and she should be back on board as of next Monday. But I hope your Wednesday is treating you nice and well. Like I said, happy hump day. And we are on the 30th of September, believe it or not. Only 3 months left before we wrap up 2026, which is just ludicrous to think about. A200, let me know any shout-outs or any song requests you might have, and I'll see if I can work them into the mix for you. We're going to get straight back into the tunes. We're going to kick this show off with some Twista. Here's Overnight Celebrity on Flavour.

0: Ciara, Missy Elliott, 1-2 step here on Flavors Old School Hip Hop and R&B. And I think I might have just found the greatest man on earth. And it was this Belgian kid who was going viral at the moment after discovering a life-changing amount of money inside his house in a wall. He was doing some construction, busted down a wall, and there sat $10 million worth of gold. Now, what do you do when you find life-changing money like that? You hand it into the police, of course. That's what this guy done. And you know what? Good karma will come back around. But then I read a different part of this story, and it turns out that that $10 million worth of gold equivalated to 49 pieces of gold. Isn't that just a random number, like a real odd number to stop at? Like if you're doing anything, you're not going to stop at 49, you know? You're rounded to 50. So I have a slight feeling, I can't prove it, that this man pulled a absolute clinic on the police and he slotted one in his pocket. And honestly, I can't blame him. Respect to him. Chris Brown, Usher, Rick Ross, all up next after this short break.
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Jackson for your Wednesday here on your Flavour Mixtape. And if you remember back in the FIFA World Cup, one of the best stories that came out of it was the Moroccan goalkeeper who kept Spain to a clean sheet. They didn't score any goals against them in the first game of the round. And then he just became an overnight influencer, megastar, millions and millions of followers, genuinely changing the trajectory of his life and his career. Well, recently he's come out and said that with this newfound fame, he's lost all peace and tranquility in his life and no longer has any sort of privacy when it comes to living. And isn't that just crazy? Because, you know, he would have had dreams of being the biggest football star in the world. And now that he has it, it's gone a bit left for him. It's mental because, you know, you don't hear these sides of the story. Anyways, here's an absolute tracker, Mellow Downs on Flavour.

0: A bit of Aaliyah here on your Flavor Mixtape, and it's pretty cool to see Chinese President Xi Jinping and Donald Trump, American President, somewhat getting along. So much so that Xi Jinping actually sent two giant pandas to the US as a envoy of friendship. Now, these two pandas, cute as well, by the way, are going to be staying at the Atlanta Zoo for the foreseeable future. And then Xi Jinping's also, you know, extended out his welcome to 20,000 US students that he wants to go complete their studies over in China in a bid to get the younger generation of US and Chinese bonding. I think that's awesome. And I can't see how this relationship could ever go left. We've got some Black Eyed Peas, Jay Sean, all in the mix right here on Flavor. Listen
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flavors, old school hip hop and R&B. And broke yesterday news that Wade Egan is apparently eligible to play for the Kiwis this year. Now, he was born and raised in Australia, but since he's been at the Wilds for so long, he has actually been a resident long enough in the country that grants him eligibility to play for the Kiwis. And I think it's a no-brainer, to be honest. If he is available and keen to play for the Kiwis, you pick him every day of the week. Form hooker of the comp. The Dally M's are getting announced later on in the week. I have a feeling he's going to take home hooker of the year. I'll be surprised if he doesn't. That's a win-win for the Kiwis. Like, I mean, he's already built those relationships with Fish, you know, the other Wilds boys, CNK, Tantor Picky, which will be around the Kiwi squad as well. It is a absolute no-brainer. But hey, I'm not the coach of the Kiwis, but Stacey, get him in the squad. Here's some Alicia Keys on Flavor.

0: Me here on Flavors Old School Hip Hop and R&B. That song's actually going to take home one of my five spots for my Flavor 500 votes. Voting is closing on Friday this week, so make sure that you get your votes in ahead of the countdown kicking off next Monday. Whether it's Sean Paul, Sean Kingston, or Sean Combs, probably not that last one. He's a little bit cancelled at the moment. But regardless of whichever Sean you want to vote for, make sure you get your votes in. Text VOTE to 8200 and I'll fire you through a link so you can get amongst. I got some Big Brothers Tupac all on the way after this short break. Go on Flavor.
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Post Malone, Sway Lee here on Flavors Old School Hip Hop and R&B, and the ABs have named their squad for the Bledisloe Cup Series starting next week against the Wallabies. And as expected, injuries, Adi Savia, he got his surgery done yesterday. Speedy recovery for the brother, Adi. You just make sure that you are ready for the World Cup next year. That is all we ask. Ruben Love bows out with a ankle injury. So we see Josh Jacomb come into the squad, and then Richie Mo'unga, of course, who I believe will get the reins at the 10 jersey. And I think it'll be fine. Richie Mo'unga's great. We know what Richie can deliver, and I think he's going to deliver tenfold as well. But when you lose someone like Adi, you'd think that, you know, look elsewhere for some punch in that forward pack. Duplessis Kiri'i gets the snub. Again, I'm not too sure what's happening there between Duplessis Kiri'i and New Zealand rugby. I'm not too sure. But he gets the snub again, and Lester Whanganuku made his return against for Tasman in the weekend, played about 40 minutes, but obviously he first came back from injury. Not ready to just roll into an AB's camp, but I was hoping to see one of them across the grounds. It's pretty much business as usual for the rest of the AB squad. And geez, I'm fizzing for this Bledisloe Cup Series. We need to get some money back from that South Africa series, and I'm hoping that can be next Saturday night at Eden Park. We're going to get right back into the tunes. Here's some Rihanna on Flavor.

0: 3 hours down, Love and Affection here on your Flavor Mixtape. And everybody was wondering whether Jeff Bezos, founder of Amazon, CEO, billionaire, was in the country because his super yacht actually docked down at the viaduct yesterday. Everyone's wondering what he was up to. I can confirm now, he is not in fact in the country. It is just his super yacht. Well, technically returning home. If you didn't know, his $800 million super yacht is named Koru. He loved the Maori word for it, you know, what it represents, new beginnings, new chapters. And to celebrate the new chapter of him getting this $800 million super yacht with his wife, he named it Koru. Isn't that what you love to see? If you do live in Auckland and you head down to the viaduct, I do recommend trying to get on that boat. I'm going to head down here after my shift and see if I can sneak my way onto that boat. I got some Mariah Carey as well as your midday mix coming up right here on Flavor.
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Absolute Track here on your Flavour Mixtape. You're with me, Isaac, covering for Sarah, who was off enjoying a holiday, but should be back on board as of next week, Monday. And we've reached my favourite time of the day. I'm going to go sort me out something to eat and then enjoy the sweet, sweet tunes of my brother DJ and I. And I'm going to hand you over to Josh right now. Wherever you're listening to this, make sure you turn it all the way up and enjoy your midday mix for the 30th of September right here on Flavour.

0: mom told me when I was younger that there are only a few certain things in life. Death, taxes, and DJ09 hitting the spot every single time. And he'll be back on board same place, same time tomorrow to get you through your lunch hour. And if you've ever been to a One New Zealand Warriors games, you know the energy is infectious when it comes to those dance cams and whatnot. And I think a large part of that is to do with my brother DJ09. And he brings that same energy to flavor every single lunchtime. So make sure you tap in. I got some Ciara J-Lo all on the way coming up in the next five.
1: 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Like that. From 3 this afternoon.
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0: Zara and Charlie.
1: Kia ora, te whanau. I don't know about you guys, but have you been seeing these politicians popping up everywhere at the moment?
2: 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Otara markets, raves, church.
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0: Flavour Breakfast.

ASAP Rocky, Fashion Killer here on your Flavor Mixtape. And I saw a video last night of Shaquille O'Neal telling a story about every time he goes to a zoo. Now, the story goes, every single time he goes to a zoo, no matter where it is in the world, as soon as the gorillas lay eyes on him, they just start going crazy and just flipping marbles. Now, I have a feeling it's just because he's got a funny face. Like, not a laugh at him funny face, but almost similar vibes to a Mr. Bean, you know? Regardless of there being a language barrier, you see Mr. Bean's face, you find it funny. I think Shaq has that same sort of effect. But then it got doubled down by a wildlife expert. His name is Ron Magill, and he pretty much just said the only reason why these gorillas are going crazy when they see Shaq is because he's so big and intimidating. So them standing up and, you know, screaming loud is a way of trying to act or look dominant, more dominant than Shaq. Isn't that outrageous? He's just walking intimidation. That is why they nickname him the Big Diesel, no doubt. Here's some local Kiwi music, a bit of Shea Fu for your Wednesday, right here on Flavor.

0: A bit of Soulja Boy here on your Flavour Mixtape. And Adam G, the referee, has been called up to officiate this Sunday's game between the Knights and the Roosters, the NRL Grand Final. And notably, I'm just going to say it out loud, Ashley Klein hasn't been invited to ref any game since that Warriors game. Now, in my opinion, I don't think Ashley Klein was, you know, the most to blame for those shocking calls against the Waz. I think it was Chris Butler in the bunker. Two times he overturned the on-field call, which you almost never ever see the bunker do. And then, funnily enough, who's in the bunker this Sunday for the NRL Grand Final, the absolute be-all, end-all game of the season? Chris Butler. This man must have some dirty photos of Peter Volandi somewhere, because how does he keep getting invited into that bunker box? It is a mystery. I hope he doesn't come and go out of his way to really put his stamp on this game. But I'm going to put my faith just in the NRL. Let's hope that Chris Butler doesn't come in and absolutely ruin the game. Got some Fighter MC 1814 all on the way after this short break. Go on Flavour.
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